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6: Here's your WHOP Weather Center forecast. A heat advisory continues until 8 p.m. Friday night. Lows dip down to about 73 tonight under clear skies, winds out of the south at around 5 miles an hour. Lots of sunshine outside again tomorrow. Daytime highs approaching 97. Clear skies tomorrow night. Lows dip down to about 74. That's the forecast from the WHOP Weather Center. I'm meteorologist Megan Mulford. Currently 88.
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2: Here's your WHOP Weather Center forecast. A heat advisory continues until 8 p.m. Friday night. Lows dip down to about 73 tonight under clear skies, winds out of the south at around 5 miles an hour. Lots of sunshine outside again tomorrow, daytime highs approaching 97. Clear skies tomorrow night, lows dip down to about 74. That's the forecast from the WHOP Weather Center. I'm meteorologist Megan Mulford. Currently 88.
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8: This is a Bloomberg Money Minute. President Trump says 9 additional biotech and drug companies, including generic drug maker Teva Pharmaceutical, have agreed to lower their drug prices for state Medicaid programs, staying in line with what they charge foreign countries. Jensen Huang, CEO of AI chipmaker NVIDIA, telling Bloomberg he's investing $3.5 billion into a Taiwan-based chipmaker to speed up chip production in that region. And on a down day in the markets because of a flare-up of missile attacks overnight between the U.S. and Iran, shares of NVIDIA, Qualcomm, Micron, Intel all slightly higher. Elsewhere on Wall Street, though, the Dow fell 374 points. The Nasdaq lost 32. The S&P was down 26. And oil was higher, close to $86 a barrel on worries about inflation flaring up. And Google made the change on Google Maps. Now President Trump has personally asked Apple to do the same. Change the name of Lake Ontario to Lake America on Apple Maps per his directive amid a tariff war with Canada. So far, that has not happened. Tom Busby, Bloomberg Radio.
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16: Fox News, I'm Jack Callahan. President Trump promising to hit Iran hard for launching missiles toward U.S. forces in Jordan. It was a response to the U.S. taking out rocket launchers preparing to put mines in the Strait of Hormuz. Vice President Vance telling Fox News what he's learned about Iranian leadership.
17: These guys are really, really, meaning the leadership of the country, they're really crazy. And they're willing to do anything. And I think not with a whole lot of strategic wisdom behind it.
16: President Trump announcing his plans for the massive oil deal with Venezuela.
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16: The deal gives the U.S. a 55% stake in 17 oil fields in Venezuela. 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
20: The United States allegedly is on the side of Ukraine in the war with Ukraine and Russia. So what the heck was the CIA director doing in Moscow? Got to find out. Kay Hill's here now. Kay, glad to have you. What the heck was Ratcliffe doing over in Moscow? I don't understand. I think we're on Ukraine's side, no?
21: I think we are on Ukraine's side, but let's be honest, Joe. We're on America's side first.
20: Yes.
21: And yeah, that's we're on America's side first. And this was a pretty hush-hush trip. The only, like, there's The only reporting that we actually have on this trip doesn't cite any verified sources.
20: Right,
21: so it's
20: I know.
21: A lot of like maybes, like this could be, it's a lot of theory.

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8: Here's your WHOP Weather Center forecast. A heat advisory continues until 8 p.m. Friday night. Lows dip down to about 73 tonight. Under clear skies, winds out of the south at around 5 miles an hour. Lots of sunshine outside again tomorrow. Daytime highs approaching 97. Clear skies tomorrow night. Lows dip down to about 74. That's the forecast from the WHOP Weather Center. I'm meteorologist Megan Mulford. Currently 87.
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10: This is America at Night with McGraw Milhaven.
11: Hey, a couple of trials. The Lindsey Clancy trial, still the jury got it on Friday, nothing on Friday, and then they deliberated more today, still nothing. So they're waiting for that Lindsey Clancy jury to come back. While waiting for that, the jury only took a couple hours this afternoon. The jury in Las Vegas found Keefe D guilty of orchestrating the Tupac Shakur murder in 1996. 30 years after the killing, the jury forewoman handed the verdict after about 3 hours of deliberation. Keefe D, Dwayne Keith Davis, 63 years old, was accused of obtaining the gun and pursuing Tupac Shakur during a gang war, and from the back seat orchestrated the shooting. All other members of that car have passed. He will remain in custody while they appeal, but Keefe D has been found guilty of orchestrating the killing of Tupac Shakur. Now, what's interesting about this is he admitted it in a book and in a documentary and was sort of not shy about saying that he was involved. And when he was arrested in Henderson, Nevada by police, he was saying, and I guess his defense was, well, I like to lie. I don't like to tell the truth. So that was his defense. So apparently the jury did not buy the alibi. But Keefe D, former gang member, now moved to Las Vegas because that's where his wife's job was found guilty. Could spend the rest of his life in jail. Stay right there. Axios had an interesting story about how everything in America is completely synthetic. Whether it's media polling, whether it's bots you follow online, bots who are reading your emails, bots who are writing your emails, robocalls that sound real, deep fakes, everything, it seems to be completely and utterly fake and synthetic. And just how much of this world is real and how much more are we going to be living in this fake world? We'll talk about it next with a guest. And then Annie Jacobson has that new book out called Biological War. It sits number 7 on the New York Times bestseller list, and we'll talk with her next hour. And then, of course, your open phones in hour number 3. We're just getting started. America at Night, back in a moment.
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2: 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Reuters Institute says we're now one of the top news brands in the nation. 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
4: And this update is brought to you by Clyde Height Lubricants and Fasteners. Heat and a noted lack of rain chances will usher in a week that feels like summer is holding on with all its might in the region. The National Weather Service in Paducah has issued a heat advisory to be in effect all the way through Friday evening. Genuine Fertilizer Solutions hosted a ribbon cutting for its new facility at Hopkinsville Industrial Park on Monday, and officials shared how local fertilizer production will benefit farmers in the region. The facility will begin operations in October. And Kentucky Governor Andy Beshear is calling for the repeal of tax incentives for data centers in the state, arguing that these wealthy companies do not need financial assistance. The incentives have come under bipartisan criticism due to potential

0: This is a Bloomberg Money Minute. The U.S. Supreme Court is allowing President Trump to continue to build this massive White House ballroom, at least for now, blowing off conclusions by two lower courts that the action likely violates the law. The administration says construction is now 65% complete and will be entirely funded through $400 million in private donations. The U.S. and Iran exchanging missile strikes for the first time in a month overnight. Iran targeting U.S. allies Jordan and the UAE. That sent stocks lower and oil higher to near $86 a barrel, sparking worries about inflation. With that, the Dow today down 374 points, about 0.2%. The Nasdaq down 32. The S&P lost 26. President Trump says the U.S. plans to use the billions of barrels of crude seized from Venezuela to refill the U.S.'s depleted emergency oil reserves. And LIV Golf, the startup league that challenged the PGA tournament, preparing to file for bankruptcy as soon as next week. Tom Busby, Bloomberg Radio.
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2: Fox News, I'm Tom Rigotti. Nearly 30 years after the murder of legendary rapper Tupac Shakur, his accused killer Dwayne Keefe D. Davis is found guilty.
3: The verdict reads as follows. We, the jury in the above-entitled case, find the defendant Dwayne Keefe Davis as follows. Count one, murder with use of a deadly weapon. Guilty of first-degree murder with use of a deadly weapon.
2: Davis is the only person ever charged in Shakur's 1996 death. The rapper was shot while on his way to perform at a club in Las Vegas. A top Army official resigns after only 18 months on the job. Fox's Kristen Goodwin reports.
4: A rep for the White House confirming Army Secretary Dan Driscoll submitted his resignation to President Trump. The rep saying in part, Secretary Driscoll has been highly effective in advancing President Trump's agenda to make America strong again at the Department of the Army.
2: There have been reports of tension between Driscoll and Secretary of War Pete Hegseth for weeks. 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
8: You don't have to look too far these days to realize that what you're seeing is fake. There was a story over the weekend that social influencers get paid to be social influence politicians or products, not the other way around. And you look at the recent numbers of deep fakes and polling, and all of a sudden you realize what's real and what's fake. Neil Rothschild is with us from Axios, a great, great news gathering source, Axios.com. He wrote an article last week called Synthetic Everything is Warping America. Neil Rothschild, welcome to America at Night.
9: Thanks so much for having me on, McGraw.
8: I read your article and it was just like a light bulb went off, because once you start ticking off some of these things, you realize you're sort of living in this sort of made up universe. What was your premise of this article?
9: Yeah, so this was right on the heels of, I don't know if your listeners saw this, but there was this pretty much unknown polling firm that kind of put out some surprise results in a couple recent races. One was the Wisconsin governor, the Democratic primary. It had kind of the progressive candidate up 23 points. Another was in the Los Angeles mayor's race, had Mayor Bass up 12 points. That was a surprise result. And then it comes out weeks later that this polling operation, it wasn't even a fake poll. It wasn't even dodgy methodology. It was all fake. It didn't exist. There was no polls. They just put out these numbers and it infiltrated the mainstream and it contributed to the political conversation. And, you know, it caused, even like Mayor Bass had shared the numbers showing that she was up 12 points. So it really made people following this story be like, what is going on here that kind of this sort of fake material can just get injected into the mainstream? And so that was the most recent example, but you see it happening elsewhere. You

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4: And this update is brought to you by Clyde Height Lubricants and Fasteners. Heat and a noted lack of rain chances will usher in a week that feels like summer is holding on with all its might in the region. The National Weather Service in Paducah has issued a heat advisory to be in effect all the way through Friday evening. Genuine Fertilizer Solutions hosted a ribbon cutting for its new facility at Hopkinsville Industrial Park on Monday, and officials shared how local fertilizer production will benefit farmers in the region. The facility will begin operations in October. And Kentucky Governor Andy Beshear is calling for the repeal of tax incentives for data centers in the state, arguing that these wealthy companies do not need financial assistance. The incentives have come under bipartisan criticism due to potential revenue losses. That's been your news, and this is Deontay Berry reporting for WHOP News.
5: Here's your WHOP Weather Center forecast. A heat advisory continues until 8 p.m. Friday night. Lows dip down to about 73 tonight. Under clear skies, winds out of the south at around 5 miles an hour. Lots of sunshine outside again tomorrow. Daytime highs approaching 97. Clear skies tomorrow night. Lows dip down to about 74. That's the forecast from the WHOP Weather Center. I'm meteorologist Megan Mulford. Right now, it's 81 degrees.

0: 32, the S&P down 26, and oil now just under $86 a barrel. To save money, Honda and Nissan, two Japanese automaking giants, have agreed to develop computer parts and software together for each other's vehicles. And AAA says the average price for a gallon of regular gas today nationwide, $4.08, wrapping up the highest average gas prices for the month of August ever. Tom Busby, Bloomberg Radio.
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2: Fox News, I'm Ted Linder. The accused killer of rapper Tupac Shakur, Dwayne Keefe D. Davis, has been found guilty tonight. Davis, the only person ever charged in Tupac Shakur's death almost 30 years ago, back in the fall of 1996, the rapper shot while on his way to perform at a club in Las Vegas. The U.S. military targeting an island in the Strait of Hormuz. This after Iran fired strikes at U.S. ally Jordan.
3: CENTCOM spokesman Captain Tim Hawkins says Islamic Revolutionary Guard Corps forces were observed preparing to launch rockets with sea mines into the Strait of Hormuz. Last week, CENTCOM said it had completed clearing sea mines from the strait.
2: That's Fox's Jennifer Griffin. And officials with new numbers out tonight say that nearly 80 people have now been rescued in the weekend Grand Canyon flooding. Two other people have died and one person is still unaccounted for. 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
6: She talked to NATO. She talked to the CIA. She talked to the FBI. She talked to government officials and everybody else researching her book, A Biological War, A Scenario. Annie Jacobson, our guest here on America at Night. Annie, tell the story of the convicted Al-Qaeda terrorist who got his training as a biologist at MIT. Tell that story.
7: That was a story that has not been made public before, or rather, I should say, the sort of haunting component that involves biological weapon catastrophe potential. Aisha Siddiqui was the first woman terrorist on the FBI's most wanted terrorist list, an MIT-trained microbiologist and neuroscientist. And she disappeared into the Middle East. The FBI couldn't find her. When she finally turned up in Afghanistan, she had in her handbag, and this part is not known, was not known until one of the CIA officers who debriefed, who was one of the handlers in the situation, shared it with me. She had in her handbag plans to make a chimera virus, one of the ones that we're talking about genetically modifying a pathogen, but she was specifically going to mix Ebola, she was specifically going to miss rabies with chickenpox. And so if you imagine rabies, like pneumonic plague, has 100% death rate without medical intervention, and chickenpox has this extraordinarily high transmissibility. So the threat that she was planning was off the charts. I was really surprised that that information was relayed to me. It happened about 10 years ago. And so you can only imagine the rudimentary tools she was working with 10 years ago, 15 years ago, I guess, now at this point, compared to what is available to bad actors now. I think that perhaps may be why that information was released.
6: Yeah, interesting. They're more or less of that's a theme throughout the book and the research, Annie Jacobson, Biological War, a Scenario, is that they're mad scientists, right? They take the plague and they combine it with chickenpox. They take Ebola and merge it with a common cold. And so it's highly contagious and highly deadly.
7: yes, transmissible, virulent,

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4: And this update is brought to you by Clyde Height Lubricants and Fasteners. Heat and a noted lack of rain chances will usher in a week that feels like summer is holding on with all its might in the region. The National Weather Service in Paducah has issued a heat advisory to be in effect all the way through Friday evening. Genuine Fertilizer Solutions hosted a ribbon cutting for its new facility at Hopkinsville Industrial Park on Monday, and officials shared how local fertilizer production will benefit farmers in the region. The facility will begin operations in October. And Kentucky Governor Andy Beshear is calling for the repeal of tax incentives for data centers in the state, arguing that these wealthy companies do not need financial assistance. The incentives have come under bipartisan criticism due to potential revenue losses. That's been your news, and this is Deontay Berry reporting for WHOP News.
5: Here's your WHOP Weather Center forecast. A heat advisory continues until 8 p.m. Friday night. Lows dip down to about 73 tonight under clear skies, winds out of the south at around 5 miles an hour. Lots of sunshine outside again tomorrow. Daytime highs approaching 97. Clear skies tomorrow night. Lows dip down to about 74. That's the forecast from the WHOP Weather Center. I'm meteorologist Megan Mulford. Right now, 79.
6: This is a Bloomberg Money Minute. President Trump says 9 additional biotech and drug companies, including generic drug maker Teva Pharmaceutical, have agreed to lower their drug prices for state Medicaid programs, staying in line with what they charge foreign countries. Jensen Huang, CEO of AI chipmaker NVIDIA, telling Bloomberg he's investing $3.5 billion into a Taiwan-based chipmaker to speed up chip production in that region. And on a down day in the markets because of a flare-up of missile attacks overnight between the U.S. and Iran, shares of NVIDIA, Qualcomm, Micron, Intel all slightly higher. Elsewhere on Wall Street, though, the Dow fell 374 points. The Nasdaq lost.

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2: Fox News, I'm Sue Guzman. Army Secretary Dan Driscoll stepping down after 18 months on the job. The White House giving no reason for Driscoll's departure, but tensions with War Secretary Pete Hegseth have reportedly been widely reported. U.S. military targets an island at the start of the Strait of Hormuz after Iran fired strikes at the U.S. ally Jordan.
3: CENTCOM spokesman Captain Tim Hawkins says Islamic Revolutionary Guard Corps forces were observed preparing to launch rockets with sea mines into the Strait of Hormuz. Last week, CENTCOM said it had completed clearing sea mines from the strait.
2: Fox's Jennifer Griffin, and the Supreme Court's allowing construction of the White House ballroom to continue for now. Fox's Sharon Halpern.
4: It is a temporary win for President Trump, who says the ballroom is needed for national security.
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0: It's time to say good night and good morning from America at Night, a presentation of Westwood One. 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
11: Justice for Tupac decades after his death. I'm Sue Guzman, Fox News. The accused killer of legendary rapper Tupac Shakur convicted by a jury. Fox's Kristen Goodwin reports.
12: After less than 3 hours of deliberations, a jury finding Dwayne Davis
13: guilty of first-degree murder with use of a deadly weapon.
12: Prosecutors say Davis, a former leader of the Compton Crips gang, orchestrated the 1996 fatal drive-by shooting of Tupac in Las Vegas after a fight involving the rapper's entourage and Davis's nephew. The 63-year-old is not accused of pulling the trigger, but of providing the gun, charged in 2023 after co-writing a book. Prosecutors say detailed his involvement. The defense argued there was no physical evidence. A judge ordering Davis to be held with no bail. A sentencing hearing is set for October 13th. Kristen Goodwin, Fox News.
11: A shakeup in the U.S. military. Army Secretary Dan Driscoll has resigned. Fox's Jennifer Griffin with more.
14: It's not surprising. Secretary Driscoll, who's a close ally of Vice President Vance, has been butting heads with Secretary Hegseth for months now. In fact, he had disagreed with Secretary Hegseth's decision to fire many of the Army's top generals, top leaders, leading to a bit of a brain drain in the Army. And now we understand that Secretary Driscoll has submitted his resignation.
11: Now, Driscoll served for less than 2 years in the position. Iran continuing to launch missile strikes as the conflict in the Middle East drones on. President Trump speaking with reporters today.
15: They're a failed nation. They've got 350% inflation. They have no currency. They're not paying their soldiers. Their leaders are largely dead.
11: The bodies of a Texas chiropractor and at least one other person have been found after a major weekend flash flood swept through the Grand Canyon. At least one person remains missing. 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
16: 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I've been surfing here since I was a kid. Now, seeing my grandson out on the water, it means everything to me. 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
11: A divided Supreme Court is allowing construction of President Trump's White House ballroom to continue as a lawsuit plays out. Fox's Shannon Bream with more.
5: The 5-4 decision is a big win for the president. As the administration says, crews are working 20 hours a day on the complex that includes both the ballroom and those underground military installations. Well, the court had this to say. It said it's not passing judgment on the legality of the project, but it did hold that the plaintiff challenging the ballroom project likely doesn't actually have the right to sue the Trump administration over it. Quote, we conclude only that based on the submissions before us, the government is likely to prevail in showing that the National Trust for Historic Preservation in the United States lacks Article III standing to challenge the project in federal court.
11: Still no verdict in the Lindsey Clancy murder trial. They're deciding whether Clancy is legally responsible for the deaths of her three young children. Fox's Brian Yannis reports from Plymouth, Massachusetts.
7: Over 3 days, this jury will be back tomorrow at 9 a.m. for day four of deliberations. The only real interesting thing today, at least you can say, is that, well, there was no note, no question from this jury. In fact, this jury has only had one note over these last 3 days, and that was to ask to see two pieces of evidence, the bags of prescription pill bottles that were found in the home, as well as the knife that Lindsey Clancy used in her failed suicide attempt.
11: A judge has ruled that a man refusing to eat food while jailed on charges he shot two National Guard troops near the White House, killing one of them, can be fed against his will. Romanola Lockwell was rushed to a hospital back in July after he stopped eating. And environmentalist Wendell Berry has died, a Kentucky-born author and agrarian who wrote essays, poems, and novels celebrating the farming communities in his native state and the excesses of an industrial commercialized society. He was 92. I'm Sue Guzman. This is Fox.
18: Here's your WHOP Weather Center forecast. A heat advisory continues until 8 p.m. Friday night. Lows dip down to about 73 overnight under clear skies. Winds out of the south at around 5 miles an hour. Ample sunshine expected Tuesday. Highs level off around 97. Lows level off around 74 Tuesday night. Clear skies. That's the forecast from the WHOP Weather Center. I'm meteorologist Megan Mulford. Currently 79.
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21: 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Harriet Tubman is one of the giants of American history, a fearless visionary who led scores of her fellow slaves to freedom. Here to tell the story is Kate Clifford Larson, author of Bound for the Promised Land, Harriet Tubman, Portrait of an American Hero. Let's take a listen.
22: I had my MBA. I was working for an investment bank in the late 1980s, and I decided that I just wasn't happy doing that, and my passion was really history. So I went to Simmons University here in Boston, and my daughter was 7 years old at the time and in second grade, and she came home with a little biography of Harriet Tubman. They start in second grade with all those, you know, American hero biographies. And while I knew who Harriet Tubman was, and I knew the contours of her life, that she was an enslaved person and escaped and was a conductor on the Underground Railroad, reading the little book with my daughter just sparked something in me, and I wanted to know more. And my daughter was so thrilled about the story of Harriet Tubman. So there was just something, there was something about Harriet, I'll just say it, something about her. So here I am in this graduate program, and I thought, well, I'm going to read an adult biography of Harriet Tubman. Well, in the 1990s, the only adult biographies were a couple that were written in the 19th century and one written in 1943. And my professors at Simmons were stunned. They were like, this can't be possible. She's so famous. How is it that there's no modern adult biography? And that set me on my path to discovering Harriet Tubman's life. And fortunately, I live in New England, and all the abolitionists that Tubman ended up connecting with once she escaped slavery, they lived here, they wrote letters all the time, they kept diaries and journals, and they published interviews with Harriet Tubman when they got to know her. So there was a treasure trove of information here that I could use to research her life. And I went on to the University of New Hampshire to work on my doctoral dissertation on Tubman. And it was there that I really became even more intrigued by the complexity of her life and how this 5-foot-tall, formerly enslaved woman was able to accomplish so much. And she was not literate in the traditional sense. She couldn't read or write, and yet she did amazing things. And I discovered so much about her that had never been uncovered before. And part of that was my journey to the Eastern Shore of Maryland, where she was born and raised as an enslaved child and young adult. We discovered that she was born in late February, early March, 1822. There was a record of a midwife payment on March 15th to help Tubman's mother, Rit, give birth. Her parents, Ben and Rit Ross, were enslaved by different enslavers, but they were able to live together on one plantation. They had 9 children. Tubman was the 5th of 9. She had 4 brothers and 4 sisters, and they called her Minty when she was born. Her mother's enslaver, Edward Brodus, came of age after Tubman was born, and he had been raised in a household with a stepfather who was very wealthy. He was one of the most wealthy slaveholders in Dorchester County on the Eastern Shore at the time. So Edward moved from a grand house and 1,000-acre plantation to this little tiny farm in Bucktown. But what he was rich in was enslaved people. So little Minty's there with her mother and siblings, and it was a difficult transition to be taken away from their father, Ben, and brought to this area in Bucktown. And Edward was not a very smart guy, and he was spoiled, and he didn't really know how to run a farm. So he started leasing out his enslaved people to area farmers, and, you know, he would get paid for it. And he started leasing little Minty when she was 6 years old to neighbors. And Tubman later is quoted as saying that Edward Brodus wasn't physically cruel to them, emotionally cruel, certainly, but it was these temporary masters that they were hired out to that were incredibly cruel. And she bore the scars of whippings that she received at the age of 6 until the day she died at the age of 91 on her back and her neck. So it was a horrific childhood. Taken away from her mother and her siblings. She talked about crying at night, missing them so much. I mean, it's just a horrible experience for a child and for a mother who had to watch her children taken away from her, and she couldn't take care of them. She couldn't protect them. So when Tubman was taken away from her mother when she was a small child, it was so painful. And she would tell audiences about, you know, missing her mother so much, and she just wanted to curl up into her mother's bed, but her mother didn't have a bed. She said that her mother slept on straw. And she also talked about the horror of 3 of her sisters being sold away, and that she would have nightmares about the horsemen coming and taking them away, and her parents screaming and yelling. Just horrible, horrible scenes you can imagine of losing your sisters. And she never knew what happened to them again. And 2 of them left behind little children, too. Tubman's childhood was pretty tough, and she survived, and that's because her parents struggled to make sure that she was protected and that she was educated. And she did that, they did that by relying on a community of free and enslaved Black people in the area that could watch out for her when her parents couldn't be there. They taught her how to survive in those fields and in the woods, and to navigate the water and the marshes, and how to learn how to watch people without being noticed, sort of to read the moods of white enslavers to protect herself.
21: 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There is and was something about Harriet indeed. When we come back, more of the story of Harriet Tubman here on Our American Stories. 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
26: Here's your WHOP Weather Center forecast. A heat advisory continues until 8 p.m. Friday night. Lows dip down to about 73 overnight under clear skies. Winds out of the south at around 5 miles an hour. Ample sunshine expected Tuesday. Highs level off around 97. Lows level off around 74 Tuesday night. Clear skies. That's the forecast from the WHOP Weather Center. I'm meteorologist Megan Mulford. Right now, it's 80 degrees.
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21: And we continue with Our American Stories and with Kate Clifford Larson, author of Bound for the Promised Land, Harriet Tubman, Portrait of an American Hero. 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
22: When she was about 13 years old, she was leased again to another farmer in the Bucktown area. And she tells this story several

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5: And this update is brought to you by Clyde Height Lubricants and Fasteners. Heat and a noted lack of rain chances will usher in a week that feels like summer is holding on with all its might in the region. The National Weather Service in Paducah has issued a heat advisory to be in effect all the way through Friday evening. Genuine Fertilizer Solutions hosted a ribbon cutting for its new facility at Hopkinsville Industrial Park on Monday, and officials shared how local fertilizer production will benefit farmers in the region. The facility will begin operations in October. And Kentucky Governor Andy Beshear is calling for the repeal of tax incentives for data centers in the state, arguing that these wealthy companies do not need financial assistance. The incentives have come under bipartisan criticism due to potential revenue losses. That's been your news, and this is Deontay Berry reporting for WHOP News.
6: Here's your WHOP Weather Center forecast. A heat advisory continues until 8 p.m. Friday night. Lows dip down to about 73 overnight under clear skies, winds out of the south at around 5 miles an hour. Ample sunshine expected Tuesday, highs level off around 97. Lows level off around 74 Tuesday night, clear skies. That's the forecast from the WHOP Weather Center. I'm meteorologist Megan Mulford. Right now, it's 80 degrees.
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8: Fox News, I'm Sue Guzman. Army Secretary Dan Driscoll stepping down after 18 months on the job. The White House giving no reason for Driscoll's departure, but tensions with War Secretary Pete Hegseth have reportedly been widely reported. U.S. military targets an island at the start of the Strait of Hormuz after Iran fired strikes at the U.S. ally Jordan.
9: CENTCOM spokesman Captain Tim Hawkins says Islamic Revolutionary Guard Corps forces were observed preparing to launch rockets with sea mines into the Strait of Hormuz. Last week, CENTCOM said it had completed clearing sea mines from the strait.
8: Fox's Jennifer Griffin. And the Supreme Court's allowing construction of the White House ballroom to continue for now. Fox's Jared Halpern.
10: It is a temporary win for President Trump, who says the ballroom is needed for national security.
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11: And we continue with our American stories. Harriet Tubman escaped into the Free State of Pennsylvania in 1849, but her victory was swallowed up by her realization that everyone she loved was still in Maryland and still enslaved. Let's return to Kate Clifford Larson, author of Bound for the Promised Land, Harriet Tubman, Portrait of an American Hero.
12: So she decided right then and there she was going to go back.

0: From Hopkinsville's News Authority, this is WHOP News.
1: And this update is brought to you by Riken Elastomers. Heat and a noted lack of rain chances will usher in a week that feels like summer is holding on with all its might in the region. The National Weather Service in Paducah has issued a heat advisory to be in effect all the way through Friday evening. Genuine Fertilizer Solutions hosted a ribbon cutting for its new facility at Hopkinsville Industrial Park on Monday. Operations will begin at the facility in October. A Christian County grand jury issued indictments for robbery and wanton endangerment crimes on Friday. 34-year-old Keyshane Redmond was indicted for first-degree robbery and first-degree assault after he reportedly stabbed a man in the abdomen and attempted to rob him on June 26th at a location on East 6th Street. That's been your news, and for more, visit us at WHOPAM.com. Deontay Berry reporting.
2: Here's your WHOP Weather Center forecast. A heat advisory continues until 8 p.m. Friday night. Lows dip down to about 73 overnight under clear skies, winds out of the south at around 5 miles an hour. Ample sunshine expected Tuesday, highs level off around 97. Lows level off around 74 Tuesday night, clear skies. That's the forecast from the WHOP Weather Center. I'm meteorologist Megan Mulford. Right now, it's 80 degrees.
3: This is a Bloomberg Money Minute. The Trump administration has struck new drug pricing agreements with 9 biotech and pharmaceutical companies, which the White House says will bring drug prices to the lowest available anywhere in the world. Those discounts, though, only for those with federal health insurance. The deals do not address costs for the more than 160 million Americans with employer-sponsored insurance. Wall Street ended August in the red amid a flare-up in hostilities in the Middle East and concerns about inflationary pressures. The S&P actually trimmed its advance for the month and the Dow tumbled, but the index still posted its fifth straight winning month. Money markets now see an interest rate hike as more than likely not in September. And U.S. Treasury Secretary Scott Bessent is meeting with finance ministers of the world's largest economies this week in Asheville, North Carolina. He says he wants to focus on ways to grow the global economy, rein in mounting debt, and ask for their help to put more economic pressure on Iran. Monica Ricks, Bloomberg Radio.
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7: Fox News, I'm Sue Guzman. Nearly 30 years after the murder of legendary rapper Tupac Shakur, his accused killer, Dwayne Keefe D. Davis, has been found guilty.
8: The verdict reads as follows. We, the jury, and the above entitled.

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1: And this update is brought to you by Riken Elastomers. Heat and a noted lack of rain chances will usher in a week that feels like summer is holding on with all its might in the region. The National Weather Service in Paducah has issued a heat advisory to be in effect all the way through Friday evening. Genuine Fertilizer Solutions hosted a ribbon cutting for its new facility at Hopkinsville Industrial Park on Monday. Operations will begin at the facility in October. A Christian County grand jury issued indictments for robbery and wanton endangerment crimes on Friday. 34-year-old Keyshane Redmond was indicted for first-degree robbery and first-degree assault after he reportedly stabbed a man in the abdomen and attempted to rob him on June 26th at a location on East 6th Street. That's been your news, and for more, visit us at WHOPAM.com. Deontay Berry reporting.
2: Here's your WHOP Weather Center forecast. A heat advisory continues until 8 p.m. Friday night. Ample sunshine expected today, with daytime highs approaching 97. Southwest winds 5 to 10 miles an hour. Lows level off around 74. Tonight, clear skies. High temperatures reach up to 98. Tomorrow, bright sunshine. That's the forecast from the WHOP Weather Center. I'm meteorologist Megan Mulford. Right now, it's 77 degrees.
3: This is a Bloomberg Money Minute. President Trump is set to meet with U.S. oil refining executives today to discuss market dynamics and ways to lower gas prices, which are still above $4 a gallon nationwide. The meeting will include reps from at least 10 fuel makers and distributors, including Marathon, Valero, and Chevron, ahead of midterms. It also follows a major oil deal between the U.S. and Venezuela this weekend that's set to provide the U.S. with more than 65 billion barrels of Venezuelan oil. Amazon shares are down in pre-market trading following news that the FTC plans to sue Amazon for allegedly manipulating prices businesses paid to advertise on its retail platform. The suit claims advertisers lost billions. Online prediction market Kalshi slapped former New York Congressman George Santos with its first lifetime ban for bets he made on attending the State of the Union address. And Howard Stern inked a three-year deal with HBO Max to start streaming weekly episodes of his SiriusXM show. That starts on the 17th. Monica Ricks, Bloomberg Radio.
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5: Fox News, I'm Ted Linder. The number of dead from catastrophic flooding in Nepal and China, over 1,000 now, according to authorities, as rescue teams work to reach communities cut off by the disaster. Nepal's disaster agency saying that 987 deaths have been counted there, 3,916 people missing, including 583 foreigners. Wednesday's disaster began with a chain of events high in the Himalayas, where a glacial collapse sent large amounts of rock, ice, and meltwater into valleys below, triggering powerful floods. The U.S. military targeting an island in the Strait of Hormuz after Iran fired strikes at U.S. ally Jordan.
6: CENTCOM spokesman Captain Tim Hawkins says Islamic Revolutionary Guard Corps forces were observed preparing to launch rockets with sea mines into the Strait of Hormuz. Last week, CENTCOM said it had completed clearing sea mines from the strait. Fox.

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16: For Iran. I'm Ted Lindner, Fox News. The president issuing those new warnings Monday. Fox's Kevin Cork from Washington explains the U.S. is prepared to launch strikes in Iran.
17: While posting an AI-generated image suggesting Karg Island, Iran's major oil export hub, might be targeted next. As for the IRGC, well, ever resistant to U.S. pressure, well, they fired at least 8 ballistic missiles toward American interests in Jordan after the U.S. hit IRGC launch positions on Larak Island. Sources tell Fox News most of the incoming fire from the regime was, in fact, intercepted. Now, on Wall Street, unsubstantiated rumors of Iranian mines hitting targets in the Strait of Hormuz sent oil prices higher, though U.S. officials say the Iranians, frankly, are just lying to try to affect markets.
16: Treasury Secretary Scott Bessent explains that the real slid to a historic low and Tehran warned it would only answer every U.S. attack with a response dozens of times greater. After less than 3 hours of deliberations, jurors in Vegas finding Dwayne Keefe D. Davis guilty of orchestrating the killing of rapper Tupac Shakur back in 1996. The deliberations, which followed closing arguments earlier Monday, came after 9 days of testimony from detectives, former gang associates, and documentarians. Davis could be sentenced to life in prison. The trial is revisited the night nearly 30 years ago when Shakur was shot while on his way to perform at a club in Vegas. The jury in the Lindsey Clancy murder trial in Massachusetts not yet reaching a verdict. Jurors sent home Monday afternoon after completing their third day of deliberations at Plymouth Superior Court. Lindsey Clancy facing 3 counts of first-degree murder for the January 2023 strangulation deaths of her 3 young kids, aged 5, 3, and 8 months old. And the number of dead from catastrophic flooding in Nepal and China, over 1,000 now. Rescue teams working to reach communities cut off by the disaster. Nepal says that 987 deaths have been counted there. 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

0: singer Lionel Richie's been hospitalized in the intensive care unit in St. Louis after performing in the city over the weekend. The 77-year-old singer, songwriter, and TV personality checked himself into the hospital after his Saturday night performance at the Muni in Forest Park to have some tests run. Richie was also rushed to a hospital back in June after falling ill on stage during a concert in St. Paul, Minnesota. Richie telling the crowd that he felt dizzy and strange back then and cut the show short before paramedics met him backstage and took him to a hospital by ambulance. A top Army official resigns after 18 months on the job. Fox's Kristen Goodwin with more.
1: A rep for the White House confirming Army Secretary Dan Driscoll submitted his resignation to President Trump. The rep saying in part, Secretary Driscoll has been highly effective in advancing President Trump's agenda to make America strong again at the Department of the Army by providing outstanding leadership during historic military operations, assisting with negotiations between Russia and Ukraine, and more. Adding the United States Army is more powerful than ever, thanks to his work alongside the Commander-in-Chief and Secretary of War. Driscoll, an Iraq War veteran who served in the position since February of last year, is a friend of Vice President J.D. Vance. Kristen Goodwin, Fox News.
0: No reason given for his departure, but it comes amid reports Driscoll had tension with Secretary of War Pete Hegseth. And the bodies of a Texas chiropractor and at least one other person have now been found. This after a major weekend of flash flood swept through the Grand Canyon. At least one other person remains still missing. Waves of torrential rain hit the Bright Angel Creek area of the tourist destination on Saturday that hosts 4.4 million visitors a year. I'm Ted Lindner.
2: Here's your WHOP Weather Center forecast. A heat advisory continues until 8 p.m. Friday night. Ample sunshine expected today, with daytime highs approaching 97. Southwest winds 5 to 10 miles an hour. Lows level off around 74. Tonight, clear skies. High temperatures reach up to 98. Tomorrow, bright sunshine. That's the forecast from the WHOP Weather Center. I'm meteorologist Megan Mulford. Right now, it's 77 degrees.
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0: From Hopkinsville's News Authority, this is WHOP News.
1: And this update is brought to you by Riken Elastomers. Heat and a noted lack of rain chances will usher in a week that feels like summer is holding on with all its might in the region. The National Weather Service in Paducah has issued a heat advisory to be in effect all the way through Friday evening. Genuine Fertilizer Solutions hosted a ribbon cutting for its new facility at Hopkinsville Industrial Park on Monday. Operations will begin at the facility in October. A Christian County grand jury issued indictments for robbery and wanton endangerment crimes on Friday. 34-year-old Keyshane Redmond was indicted for first-degree robbery and first-degree assault after he reportedly stabbed a man in the abdomen and attempted to rob him on June 26th at a location on East 6th Street. That's been your news, and for more, visit us at WHOPAM.com. Deontay Berry reporting.
2: Here's your WHOP Weather Center forecast. A heat advisory continues until 8 p.m. Friday night. Ample sunshine expected today, with daytime highs approaching 97. Southwest winds 5 to 10 miles an hour. Lows level off around 74. Tonight, clear skies. High temperatures reach up to 98. Tomorrow, bright sunshine. That's the forecast from the WHOP Weather Center. I'm meteorologist Megan Mulford. Right now, it's 77 degrees.
3: This is a Bloomberg Money Minute. It's the start of a new era at Apple. Today, John Ternus takes the reins as CEO, replacing Tim Cook, who led the tech giant for 15 years and built it into a nearly $5 trillion tech behemoth. Ternus had served as head of hardware engineering since 2021 and spent 25 years focused on product development at the iPhone maker. Investors now looking ahead to the August employment report on Friday, and economists expect job growth got back on track following an unexpected dip in July. They're predicting payroll gains of about 55,000, which would be in line with average job growth this year, and the unemployment rate holding steady at 4.1%. On Wall Street, stock futures are pointing to a lower open following renewed geopolitical tensions in the Middle East and increased inflationary pressures that could make the Federal Reserve raise interest rates. The S&P 500 trimmed its August advance, and the Dow ended lower yesterday despite logging a fifth straight month of gains. Monica Ricks, Bloomberg Radio.
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6: Fox News, I'm Sue Guzman. The death toll from catastrophic flooding in Nepal and China passing 1,000 Tuesday as rescue teams work to reach communities cut off by the disaster. The massive flooding caused by a glacial collapse that sent large amounts of rock, ice, and meltwater into the valleys below, triggering these powerful floods downstream. Army Secretary Dan Driscoll stepping down after 18 months on the job. The White House giving no reason for Driscoll's departure, but tensions with War Secretary Pete Hegseth were widely reported. The Supreme Court's going to allow construction of the White House ballroom to continue for now.
7: It is a temporary win for President Trump, who says the ballroom is needed for national security because the project also includes military and security bunkers.
6: That is Fox's Jarrett Halpern reporting. 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
4: Action considered. I'm Sue Guzman, Fox News. President Trump has issued new warnings to Iran. Fox's Kevin Cork tells us the president's reportedly considering waging limited strikes in the Strait of Hormuz.
5: While posting an AI-generated image suggesting Karg Island, Iran's major oil export hub, might be targeted next. As for the IRGC, well, ever resistant to U.S. pressure, well, they fired at least 8 ballistic missiles toward American interests in Jordan after the U.S. hit IRGC launch positions on Larak Island. Sources tell Fox News most of the incoming fire from the regime was, in fact, intercepted. Now, on Wall Street, unsubstantiated rumors of Iranian mines hitting targets in the Strait of Hormuz sent oil prices higher, though U.S. officials say the Iranians, frankly, are just lying to try to affect markets.
4: A shakeup in the U.S. military. Army Secretary Dan Driscoll has resigned, as we hear from Fox's Jennifer Griffin.
6: It's not surprising. Secretary Driscoll, who's a close ally of Vice President Vance, has been butting heads with Secretary Hegseth for months now. In fact, he had disagreed with Secretary Hegseth's decision to fire many of the Army's top generals, top leaders, leading to a bit of a brain drain in the Army. And now we understand that Secretary Driscoll has submitted his resignation.
4: America's listening to Fox News, and still no verdict in the Lindsey Clancy murder trial. They're deciding whether Clancy is legally responsible for the deaths of her 3 young children. Fox's Brian Yenis in Plymouth, Massachusetts.
7: Over 3 days, this jury will be back tomorrow at 9 a.m. for day 4 of deliberations. The only real interesting thing today, at least you can say, is that, well, there was no note. No question from this jury. In fact, this jury has only had one note over these last 3 days, and that was to ask to see 2 pieces of evidence, the bags of prescription pill bottles that were found in the home.
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4: The accused killer of legendary rapper Tupac Shakur has been convicted. Fox's Kristen Goodwin has the story.
15: After less than 3 hours of deliberations, a jury finding Dwayne Davis
16: guilty of first-degree murder with use of a deadly weapon.
15: Prosecutors say Davis, a former leader of the Compton Crips gang, orchestrated the 1996 fatal drive-by shooting of Tupac in Las Vegas after a fight involving the rapper's entourage and Davis's nephew. The 63-year-old is not accused of pulling the trigger, but of providing the gun, charged in 2023 after co-writing a book. Prosecutors say detailed his involvement. The defense argued there was no physical evidence. A judge ordering Davis to be held with no bail. A sentencing hearing is set for October 13th. Kristen Goodwin, Fox News.
4: Construction can continue on a White House ballroom project ordered by President Trump. Fox's Jared Halpern has more.
17: A divided Supreme Court is allowing construction on the $400 million project to continue, overturning lower court orders. It is a win for President Trump, who wrote on social media, "The ballroom and military complex can be built without further contingency, doubt, or threat." President Trump says military and security facilities are incorporated into the project. His administration has argued preventing construction is a matter of national security. Four justices, including Chief Justice John Roberts, disagreed with the majority, arguing construction without congressional approval is likely unlawful. At the White House, Jared Halpern, Fox News.
4: The bodies of a Texas chiropractor and at least one other person have been found after a major weekend flash flood swept through the Grand Canyon. At least one person is still missing. An environmentalist, Wendell Berry, has died. A Kentucky-born author and agrarian who wrote essays, poems, and novels celebrating the farming communities of his native state and the excesses of an industrial commercialized society was 92. I'm Sue Guzman. This is Fox.
19: Here's your WHOP Weather Center forecast. A heat advisory continues until 8 p.m. Friday night. Ample sunshine expected today, with daytime highs approaching 97. Southwest winds 5 to 10 miles an hour. Lows level off around 74. Tonight, clear skies. High temperatures reach up to 98. Tomorrow, bright sunshine. That's the forecast from the WHOP Weather Center. I'm meteorologist Megan Mulford. Right now, it's 77 degrees.
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0: From Hopkinsville's News Authority, this is WHOP News.
1: And this update is brought to you by Riken Elastomers. Heat and a noted lack of rain chances will usher in a week that feels like summer is holding on with all its might in the region. The National Weather Service in Paducah has issued a heat advisory to be in effect all the way through Friday evening. Genuine Fertilizer Solutions hosted a ribbon cutting for its new facility at Hopkinsville Industrial Park on Monday. Operations will begin at the facility in October. A Christian County grand jury issued indictments for robbery and wanton endangerment crimes on Friday. 34-year-old Keyshane Redmond was indicted for first-degree robbery and first-degree assault after he reportedly stabbed a man in the abdomen and attempted to rob him on June 26th at a location on East 6th Street. That's been your news, and for more, visit us at WHOPAM.com. Deontay Berry reporting.
2: Here's your WHOP Weather Center forecast. A heat advisory continues until 8 p.m. Friday night. Ample sunshine expected today, with daytime highs approaching 97. Southwest winds 5 to 10 miles an hour. Lows level off around 74. Tonight, clear skies. High temperatures reach up to 98. Tomorrow, bright sunshine. That's the forecast from the WHOP Weather Center. I'm meteorologist Megan Mulford. Currently, 76.
3: This is a Bloomberg Money Minute. The Trump administration has struck new drug pricing agreements with 9 biotech and pharmaceutical companies, which the White House says will bring drug prices to the lowest available anywhere in the world. Those discounts, though, only for those with federal health insurance. The deals do not address costs for the more than 160 million Americans with employer-sponsored insurance. Wall Street ended August in the red amid a flare-up in hostilities in the Middle East and concerns about inflationary pressures. The S&P actually trimmed its advance for the month, and the Dow tumbled, but the index still posted its fifth straight winning month. Money markets now see an interest rate hike as more than likely not in September. And U.S. Treasury Secretary Scott Bessent is meeting with finance ministers of the world's largest economies this week in Asheville, North Carolina. He says he wants to focus on ways to grow the global economy, rein in mounting debt, and ask for their help to put more economic pressure on Iran. Monica Ricks, Bloomberg Radio.
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5: Fox News, I'm Ted Lindner. The accused killer of rapper Tupac Shakur, Dwayne Keefe D. Davis, has been found guilty. Davis, the only person ever charged in Shakur's death almost 30 years ago, back in the fall of 1996. The rapper shot while on his way to perform at a club in Vegas. The U.S. military targeting an island in the Strait of Hormuz after Iran fired strikes at U.S. ally Jordan.
6: CENTCOM spokesman Captain Tim Hawkins says Islamic Revolutionary Guard Corps forces were observed preparing to launch rockets with sea mines into the Strait of Hormuz. Last week, CENTCOM said it had completed clearing sea mines from the strait.
5: Fox's Jennifer Griffin, and officials now say that nearly 80 people have been rescued in the weekend Grand Canyon flooding. Two other people have died. One other person still unaccounted for. 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
10: New warnings for Iran. I'm Ted Lindner, Fox News. The president issuing those new warnings on Monday. Fox's Kevin Cork explains the U.S. is prepared to launch strikes on the country.
11: While posting an AI-generated image suggesting Karg Island, Iran's major oil export hub, might be targeted next. As for the IRGC, well, ever resistant to U.S. pressure, well, they fired at least 8 ballistic missiles toward American interests in Jordan after the U.S. hit IRGC launch positions on Larak Island. Sources tell Fox News most of the incoming fire from the regime was, in fact, intercepted. Now, on Wall Street, unsubstantiated rumors of Iranian mines hitting targets in the Strait of Hormuz sent oil prices higher, though U.S. officials say the Iranians, frankly, are just lying to try to affect markets.
10: After less than 3 hours of deliberations, jurors in Vegas have found Dwayne Keefe D. Davis guilty of orchestrating the killing of rapper Tupac Shakur nearly 3 decades ago.
12: The verdict reads as follows. We, the jury in the above-entitled case, find the defendant Dwayne Keefe Davis as follows. Count one, murder with use of a deadly weapon. Guilty of first-degree murder with use of a deadly weapon.
10: The deliberations, which followed closing arguments earlier Monday, came after 9 days of testimony from detectives, former gang associates, and documentarians. Davis could be sentenced to life in prison. The trial revisiting the night nearly 30 years ago when Shakur was shot on his way to perform at a club in Vegas. The jury in the Lindsey Clancy murder trial in Massachusetts not yet reaching a verdict. Jurors were sent on Monday afternoon after completing their third day of deliberations at Plymouth Superior Court. Lindsey Clancy facing 3 counts of first-degree murder for the January 2023 strangulation deaths of her 3 young kids. And the death toll from catastrophic flooding in Nepal and China over 1,000 now as rescue teams continue to work to reach communities cut off by the disaster. Nepal's disaster agency saying 987 deaths have been counted there. Chinese authorities reported at least 16 deaths. 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
10: The bodies of a Texas chiropractor and at least one other person have been found after a major weekend flash flooding event swept through the Grand Canyon. At least one other person remains missing. Waves of torrential rain hitting the Bright Angel Creek area of the tourist destination Saturday that hosts 4.4 million visitors a year. A top Army official resigns after 18 months on the job.
6: A rep for the White House confirming Army Secretary Dan Driscoll submitted his resignation to President Trump. The rep saying in part, Secretary Driscoll has been highly effective in advancing President Trump's agenda to make America strong again at the Department of the Army by providing outstanding leadership during historic military operations, assisting with negotiations between Russia and Ukraine, and more. Adding the United States Army is more powerful than ever thanks to his work alongside the Commander-in-Chief and Secretary of War. Driscoll, an Iraq War veteran who served in the position since February of last year, is a friend of Vice President J.D. Vance. Kristen Goodwin, Fox News.
10: No reason was given for his departure, but it comes amid reports that Driscoll had tensions with Secretary of War Pete Hegseth.

0: Rats reproduce faster than we can control them. Hi, I'm Jody Henke. Get rid of your rodents naturally with a registered rat contraceptive as you're living the country life.
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0: Have been plaguing us for centuries, and where there is one rat, there will be a lot more. Once a female starts reproducing, she can have 15,000 descendants within her year-long lifespan. An Arizona company called Sinestech has developed birth control for rats that will stop the rodents from ever having grandkids. Ken Siegel is the company's CEO. He says their EPA-registered rat contraceptive is called ContraPest. The concoction is like a rat milkshake.
3: It's a liquid product. Rats actually love it. It is in a bait station, but it's only accessible to rats. They drink it, and in the case of both males and female rats, they become incapable of reproducing. And the effect lasts for 50 to 70 days. Rat actually lives around a year, but that effect, as long as they continue to consume it, stays for the rest of their lives.
0: Siegel says the contraceptive is environmentally responsible and has reduced rat populations by up to 95% in a wide variety of urban and agricultural settings. The rat downfall is accelerated by combining it with other integrated pest management solutions.
3: So you can use your poisons, you can use trapping, you can use fumigants, all the various other pieces. You also need to focus on exclusion, removing refuse, etc. And then ContraPest will take those results, dramatically improve them. And the critical difference is once the population goes down, as long as you continue to use ContraPest, the population will come back and you can eventually wean yourself off of the more toxic solutions.
0: This new contraceptive technology is available in all 50 states. 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I'll see you in the country.
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6: Here's your WHOP Weather Center forecast. A heat advisory remains in effect. Bright sunshine expected today, with daytime highs approaching 97. Winds out of the southwest at around 5 miles an hour. Lows level off around 74. Tonight, clear skies. Ample sunshine expected tomorrow. Daytime highs approaching 98. That's the forecast from the WHOP Weather Center. I'm meteorologist Megan Mulford. Currently 75.
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8: Army Secretary Dan Driscoll resigning over friction with the Defense Secretary. The Supreme Court says White House ballroom construction can continue. Tropical Storm Edouard has formed in the Gulf. Ernst & Young employees eligible for $25,000 bonuses for having unique human skills. The first ever lifetime ban from Kalshi goes to former Congressman George Santos, who's alleged to have made $17,000 betting on his own attendance at the State of the Union, and the pizza shop owner changing lives in New York. That story in about 20 minutes. This portion of the program is brought to you by Sleep Number. 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The landmark settlement that state attorneys general secured against Meta will require more robust age verification methods, alarming First Amendment advocates who worry it will intrude on users' privacy and lead to dangerous crackdowns on free speech. Analysis from Lindsay McPherson, Capitol Hill reporter at the Washington Times. Lindsay, summarized the settlement.
9: So Meta was sued by a bunch of states over their failure to protect kids online and what, you know, they believed were intentional algorithms and things that, you know, created the social media addiction, which has created a lot of mental health issues for kids. And so there was a settlement in which Meta has agreed to pay the states up to $17 billion and more strongly enforce. They have an existing ban on children under 13, but also they added restrictions for teenagers 13 to 17. They'll limit them to 2 hours per day on their platform.

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5: Here's your WHOP Weather Center forecast. A heat advisory remains in effect. Bright sunshine expected today, with daytime highs approaching 97. Winds out of the southwest at around 5 miles an hour. Lows level off around 74. Tonight, clear skies. Ample sunshine expected tomorrow. Daytime highs approaching 98. That's the forecast from the WHOP Weather Center. I'm meteorologist Megan Mulford. Currently, 75.
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7: Thanks for spending time with us. Welcome into the first day of September. Time now for the mic drop with this morning's Mike Gavin.
8: Good morning. We have a couple of amusing sports-related stories to talk about today. We start with college football, where LSU has been counting down the days this week until their first game Saturday night against Clemson. The school has posted a literal countdown of the days until the game on its social media pages, but yesterday's post made a ton of people laugh out loud. Instead of posting a 5 to signify 5 days left until the game, LSU instead posted a 4+. Now, this is a tongue-in-cheek response to their former quarterback, Jaden Daniels, who made news a few weeks back, sending a cease and desist letter to the school, saying they could no longer use his name, image, and likeness after he was angry they gave his old number 5 jersey to another player this season. LSU's joking response was to avoid the number 5 in this week's countdown and go with a 4+ instead.
7: This has taken on a bizarre life of its own, just this story. I'm not sure if this is you're too late, Jaden Daniels. Come on, man.
8: Yeah.
7: Or if this is LSU. Come on, man. Get it done. I'm not really sure how I feel about this.
8: Yeah. I mean, look, they never retired his number. They never made any official proclamation. This is sort of, I guess, thinking quite a bit of yourself. And obviously, he did some great things there at LSU.
7: Yes.
8: This is thinking quite a bit of yourself. And also, you know, if I'm the management of the Washington Commanders, I'm kind of wondering why he's sort of being distracted with this and not concentrating on the upcoming NFL season.
7: Especially coming off an injury.
8: Yes. You know, right. They sort of need all the help they can get.
7: They do.
8: And and that's probably what he should be paying attention to, not who's wearing his number 5 in LSU games this season.
7: How does Clemson handle this on Saturday night? Are they all going to wear like the number 5 or something like that? Like fans just wearing, I don't know, random number 5 jerseys or something like that? I think something might be afoot for Clemson fans here.
8: Yeah, definitely might tune in for that. And is this baseball fan a genius or maybe just a big fan of Seinfeld? Social media video has been circulating showing a fan in San Francisco eating popcorn during a Giants-Diamondbacks game over the weekend. Now, what made people's heads turn was the fact that the fan was eating the popcorn using a fork. MLB social media accounts reposted the clip, zooming in on the man happily spearing the treat from a torn open cardboard box. Commenters were mostly in favor of this unusual method of eating the popcorn, hailing it as an ingenious way of keeping your hands clean. Others thought maybe he was channeling the classic Seinfeld episode in which George starts eating his candy bars with a knife and fork to appear more high society.
7: This is the same guy, probably, this popcorn eater who brings floss to the ballpark.
8: Perhaps.
7: To get the popcorn out of his teeth.
8: Now, some people notice, some eagle-eyed people notice that it might have been caramel corn.
7: I was going to say the same
8: and
7: thing.
8: And not regular buttered popcorn. Even so, that butter is really messy. So, I mean, this might have given me an idea for my future popcorn eating as well.
7: For the record, when I have popcorn at home, I go extra butter. Melt butter in the microwave, then dump it over that popcorn and add salt and pepper.
8: Yeah. I mean, what's the point of eating dry popcorn? It might as, you know, might as well eat grass at that point. Dump as much butter on it as you can.
7: Could be against the law, dry popcorn. Thanks, Mike. 13 minutes now in front of the hour.
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10: Good morning. This is the WHOP Sports Update brought to you by Chick-fil-A. I'm Joe Wilson. The Christian County Lady Tigers dominated Fort Campbell last night 3-0 in a girls' high school volleyball match. It's a District 8 match, and the Lady Tigers now improved to 9-6 on the year, 2-0 in the district. Fort Campbell falls to 3-3 and 1-1. The Christian County Lady Tigers rode a 6-goal performance from Caden Coates to steamroll visiting Crittenden County 10-3 in a girls' high school soccer match Monday night. And in basketball, Mark Mitchell has decommitted from the University of Kentucky and is enrolled at the University of Missouri. According to the Lexington Herald Leader, the star basketball player who committed to the Cats on August 22nd following a preliminary victory in a Kentucky court backed off all of that pledge Monday amid pushback from the SEC over the timing of the transfer. And the St. Louis Cardinals are back on the diamond tonight. The team battles Shohei Ohtani and the Dodgers. Airtime, it's 8:15 on News Radio, 99.3 FM and 1230 AM, WHOP. That's sports. I'm Joe Wilson.
11: Here's your WHOP Weather Center forecast. A heat advisory remains in effect. Bright sunshine expected today, with daytime highs approaching 97. Winds out of the southwest at around 5 miles an hour. Lows level off around 74. Tonight, clear skies. Ample sunshine expected tomorrow. Daytime highs approaching 98. That's the forecast from the WHOP Weather Center. I'm meteorologist Megan Mulford. Currently 75.
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7: Thanks for being with us. How much water do we really need to drink per day? The Wall Street Journal says the answer may be less than you think. The most cited recommendations come from the National Academy of Medicine, which calls for 91 ounces a day from beverages for women, 125 ounces for men. But here's the thing. That's total fluid intake, not water specifically, and about 20% of our fluids come from food. That leaves about 68 ounces of fluids daily for women, 101 ounces for men. Fortunately, your daily fluid needs can come from just about any source, including coffee, tea, milk, juice, and soda. Not that all of those are great. Black coffee, by the way, 99% water. 8 minutes in front of the hour on This Morning. Once again, here's Nicole Murray.
16: And now, the three big things you need to know. Number one.
17: Army Secretary Dan Driscoll has submitted his resignation to President Trump after repeated clashes with Defense Secretary Pete Hegseth over the firing of top generals. The Wall Street Journal was the first to report the news.
16: Number two.
17: The man accused of orchestrating rapper Tupac Shakur's 1996 drive-by killing in Las Vegas has been convicted of first-degree murder with the use of a deadly weapon. Here's the verdict being read aloud yesterday evening.
18: We, the jury in the above entitled case, find the defendant Dwayne Keith Davis as follows. Count one, murder with use of a deadly weapon. Guilty of first degree murder with use of a deadly weapon.
17: 63-year-old Dwayne Davis, also known as Keefy D, could get life in prison.
16: Number three.
17: The FTC has sued Amazon, alleging the e-commerce giant secretly and systematically overcharged advertisers on its platform by manipulating its pricing systems. California Attorney General Rob Bonta.
19: Over the years, Amazon has rigged billions of ad auctions. It's substantially overcharged customers who rely on Amazon to help run a successful business. Costs that are often passed on to everyday Amazon shoppers, regular folks.
17: The lawsuit argues that Amazon may have earned more than $20 billion from the hidden surcharges. Tropical storm Edward has formed in the Gulf of Mexico and is expected to gain strength before bringing potentially heavy rains and flooding into parts of Texas and Louisiana later today.
20: Use this as an opportunity to get prepared. This is the first tropical storm that Texas has faced this calendar year.
17: That was Texas Governor Greg Abbott. Dating app Grindr is reportedly testing an AI-powered premium tier called Edge for roughly $350 a month in Canada. The company said that the features help automate and streamline discovery, messaging, and profile matching.
7: So for somebody like yourself, this really adds up to, would you say on another app, be willing to cough up $350 for a highly, pointed method of possibly finding a mate?
17: Absolutely not.
7: In Canada?
17: Absolutely not.
7: Nice Canadian man for $350.
17: That's like a car payment right
7: AI,
17: there.
7: AI does all the work.
17: Well, does AI really do the work? Like, I feel like you can look. You could pair someone well good on paper and it could not match in person.
7: You don't like the $350 a month?
17: It's too high, man.
7: How's your success rate with the other pricey things per month?
17: When you say pricey things, what do you mean?
7: I don't know. Pay a couple bucks a month. They ain't worked out for you so far, has it?
17: All right, maybe. You pay it.
7: 6 minutes now in front of the hour.
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7: Glad you're with us. A pizza shop owner in New York City making sure people in need know they have a place where they can get a hot meal without anything in return. It started when Daniel Romano, owners of Di Romano's Pizza in the Bronx, saw a woman taking food from the restaurant's trash. He brought her inside and fed her. SunnySkies.com says the encounter stayed with him. He decided he wanted to make sure no one else in the same situation would have to choose between going hungry and searching through a garbage can. So he put a handwritten sign outside the pizzeria saying anyone who's hungry can come in and get a free slice and water. And after people heard about the story, now he's got calls from all around the country with people offering to pay for slices so others in need can enjoy a hot meal. For Nicole Murray and Mike Gavin, I'm Gordon Deal. 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
5: Financial violence. I'm Dave Anthony, Fox News. That's what Treasury Secretary Scott Bessent warns Iran is facing with strong U.S. sanctions hitting an already hurting economy. And at the same time,
26: President Trump is reportedly now considering limited strikes to stop Iran from targeting ships in the Strait of Hormuz. The Trump administration is also exploring further action to prevent Iran from rebuilding its radar and missile systems. The potential move comes after the U.S. and Tehran exchanged strikes over the weekend, marking the first known strikes against the regime since July.
5: That's Fox's Ashley Strohmeyer. There's a leadership change in the military. Army Secretary Dan Driscoll resigns. And Fox's Jennifer Griffin reports from the Pentagon.
27: Secretary Driscoll, who's a close ally of Vice President Vance, has been butting heads with Secretary Hegseth for months now. In fact, he had disagreed with Secretary Hegseth's decision to fire many of the Army's top generals, top leaders, leading to a bit of a brain drain in the Army.
5: The polls are just opening now on primary day in Massachusetts. Among the contests, Democratic Congressman Seth Moulton challenging Senator Ed Markey. Also in Massachusetts, Lindsay Clancy's jury will deliberate a fourth day at her murder trial for killing her three children. She's using an insanity defense, citing postpartum psychosis. Fox's Nate Foy's outside the court in Plymouth.
0: The judge told the jury they can consider if prescription drugs impaired Clancy during the killings. The jury's one and only note so far involved reviewing her prescription pills. In the 4 months leading up to the killings, Clancy received 32 prescriptions and 13 psychiatric drugs.
5: There was a verdict in Las Vegas in the trial over the killing of rapper Tupac Shakur in 1996.
18: We, the jury in the above-entitled case, find the defendant, Dwayne Keith Davis, as follows. Count one, murder with use of a deadly weapon. Guilty of first-degree murder with use of a deadly weapon.
5: They deliberated less than 3 hours before convicting Davis, who did not shoot Shakur, but provided the gun after his nephew got in a fight with the rapper.
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10: And I'm Hannah Hagman reporting. Heat and a noted lack of rain chances will usher in a week that feels like summer is holding on with all its might in the region. The National Weather Service in Paducah has issued a heat advisory to be in effect all the way through Friday evening. And meteorologist Kate Hickford says with possibly record-breaking warm, low temperatures in the evening, there won't be much relief from the heat. Genuine Fertilizer Solutions hosted a ribbon cutting for its new facility at Hopkinsville's Industrial Park on Monday and shared how local fertilizer production will benefit farmers in the region. Sales and Marketing Director Tom Daniel says a lot of the fertilizer local farmers used is produced out of state, and by producing it in town, Daniel says farmers can save around 40 to 50 cents per gallon of fertilizer.
11: Typically, the fertilizers that are being purchased and brought here now have at least about 40 cents a gallon. So if you take a truckload, 4,500 gallons of product, and you bring it here, we're saving them anywhere from 40 to 50 cents a gallon just on the product being produced here versus being produced somewhere else and brought in. You've got to remember, when you talk about liquid fertilizer, it has a lot of liquid components to it, but a lot of it's water, too, that we use to blend with, right? It just costs a lot of money to blend, so you want to get as close to the original source as you can, so we believe we can save the growers a lot of money.
10: Kentucky Transportation Cabinet District 1 announced that Jason Looper is set to serve as the district's next chief engineer following Kyle Pote's retirement on Monday. And that's been your news. For more, visit us online at WHOPAM.com. I'm Hannah Hagman.
12: Here's your WHOP Weather Center forecast. A heat advisory remains in effect. Bright sunshine expected today, with daytime highs approaching 97. Winds out of the southwest at around 5 miles an hour. Lows level off around 74. Tonight, clear skies. Ample sunshine expected tomorrow, daytime highs approaching 98. That's the forecast from the WHOP Weather Center. I'm meteorologist Megan Mulford. Currently, 75.
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7: Tension at the Pentagon. Good morning, I'm Gordon Deal, along with Nicole Murray. On this Tuesday, September 1st, glad you could be with us. Here's what we have for you this hour.
16: The Secretary of the Army is stepping down after clashes with Pentagon boss Pete Hegseth.
7: The Supreme Court says President Trump can continue building a White House ballroom without congressional approval.
16: A former gang leader has been convicted in connection with the 1996 drive-by shooting of rapper Tupac Shakur.
7: And the parents who'd rather talk to their kids about sex rather than money.
17: You know, it's just still the kind of that taboo subject, in her mind. I mean, she does talk to her 12-year-old son about money and is trying to, you know, figure out age-appropriate ways to talk about money. But she said that it just seems to be kind of this, you don't talk about, like, you don't necessarily want the kids going to school and being like, well, how much do your mom and dad make?
7: Betty Lynn Fisher at USA Today on why the money talk is harder than the birds and the bees. Army Secretary Dan Driscoll has submitted his resignation to President Trump following months of tension with Defense Secretary Pete Hegseth. We get more from this morning's Mike Gavin.
19: The Washington Post says Hegseth and Driscoll clashed over things like the firing of top generals and over Hegseth's belief that Driscoll had not been appropriately deferential. The departure follows Hegseth's firing of numerous other senior Army officers over the last year without disclosing his reasoning, including General Randy George, the service's top officer. For a time, Driscoll, a friend and former law school classmate of Vice President J.D. Vance, was seen as a potential replacement for Hegseth after his early Pentagon stumbles alarmed the White House. Gordon.
7: Thank you, Mike. Meanwhile, some Republicans have pushed back on Hegseth's preference that General Christopher Leneve, acting Army Chief of Staff, would get the position permanently, suggesting that Leneve might not get confirmed if nominated. President Trump says the weekend exchange of fire with Iran doesn't necessarily signal the start of a new major escalation. However, he says the United States might continue to smack Tehran militarily.
20: Their Navy is gone. Their Air Force is gone. Their surveillance equipment is almost entirely gone. That doesn't mean we won't smack them.
7: Meanwhile, much of the world is waiting to see the next steps between the U.S. and Iran after the weekend skirmish in which the U.S. hit two rocket launchers, reportedly prepping to deploy mines into the Strait of Hormuz. More from Corey Smith, Washington correspondent at News Nation. Corey, recap where we are.
21: So I think to answer your last question first, it's whether or not we are returning to a pattern of tit-for-tat strikes between the U.S. and Iran that we saw play out over much of July, or if this is just a one-off attack. U.S. officials have called it a precision strike, according to CENTCOM. The U.S. observed IRGC forces loading up a rocket launcher with sea mines, preparing to launch them into the Strait of Hormuz. And that's why the U.S. took action, saying that this was an imminent threat. Going back to last week, the U.S. made a big to-do about the fact that it had cleared sea mines in the Strait of Hormuz, allowing for safer passage for commercial shipping. So they took action. Iran responded by shooting missiles at U.S. forces in Jordan, as they did over the course of the summer many times. We know the UAE also intercepted an Iranian drone earlier today as well. So we'll see. You know, Iran's president via Iran state media said that they are still looking to negotiate a settlement to this war, but at the same time said that Iran was going to protect itself and that any U.S. strike would have consequences. So that was the weekend. President Trump did do an interview in which he promised to respond to Iran's retaliatory strikes, saying, quote, we're going to hit them hard. So if you take the president at his word, it appears that there is another strike on deck for Iran, but we'll ultimately see if he follows through. Meanwhile, we know Operation Economic Outcast continues. That's the pressure campaign the U.S. has put on Iran, trying to squeeze its economy, really cut it off from banking systems, from other countries that want to do business with Tehran, i.e. China and Russia. Secretary Bessent says that the U.S. is going to roll out secondary sanctions weekly. So we're going to see that campaign ramp up as well. So it's at this point, you know, is it a two-pronged approach, the military actions coupled with the economic actions, or was this just an isolated incident and the U.S. is and Iran are going to, you know, go back to their corners, either try to negotiate a peace deal here or just sort of exist in this stalemate that we're at right now, where the U.S. is focusing on economic pressure and getting oil and other commercial vessels through the strait unharmed.
7: We're speaking with Corey Smith, Washington correspondent at News Nation. We're talking about the latest developments in the Middle East. Also, I thought it was interesting, and you and I have discussed this because you've peeled back the layers on the economic impact on Iran. Saturday, it seemed like at least a slight admission from Iran's president that the economy is in fact suffering.
21: Yes, and look, to be frankly honest, Iran's economy has been in the toilet even before the war started. If you remember, even going back to the beginning of the year, the reason why the threats from the United States began was because Iran was, as it normally does, cracking down on dissent, mass murders of protesters who were protesting the economic conditions in Iran. The currency was sagging. People couldn't get the basic necessities that they needed. So they rose up and started protesting. And that led to the massive crackdown, which led to Trump threatening to strike Iran in defense of the protesters who were being killed. And ultimately, you know, he launched the war on February 28th. But it appears that the economic pressure is working as of now. There's already been one bank that has been sanctioned for trying to do business with Tehran. There is some teasing that there may be another financial institution that, you know, catches the ire of the Treasury Department for trying to do business with Iran. And look, it puts Gulf allies, U.S. Gulf allies, in a precarious position because while they are the U.S.'s allies, they do have economic and diplomatic relations with Tehran.
7: Thanks, Corey. Corey Smith, Washington correspondent at News Nation. Federal officials say the major flash floods that struck parts of Grand Canyon National Park in Arizona over the weekend are blamed for the deaths of two people. Although most of the missing have now been accounted for, 80 others were rescued, many by helicopter. Earlier, about 15 people were missing, but as of last night, all except one are accounted for. Incident Commander Dave Black.
1: We are absolutely holding out hope that person is still alive. We have done a lot of air reconnaissance from helicopters and have not found any survivors as of yet.
7: Officials said the raging waters swept boulders and other debris into the Colorado River after a storm dropped a massive amount of precipitation in a very short period of time. The victims were a Texas chiropractor and a lifelong martial artist. Saturday's flash flood severely damaged the only water pipeline serving Grand Canyon National Park. Officials barred tourists from staying at lodges and hotels inside the park and issued emergency water restrictions for year-round residents. If you've missed anything from today's show, you can always catch a podcast. It's available every day on Apple, Google, Spotify, or wherever you get your podcasts. 15 minutes after the hour on This Morning, America's First News.
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10: 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We'll usher in a week that feels like summer is holding on with all its might, as a heat advisory will be in effect all the way through Friday evening. Genuine Fertilizer Solutions hosted a ribbon cutting for its new facility in Hopkinsville on Monday and shared how local fertilizer production will benefit farmers in the region. I'm Hannah Hagman.
12: Here's your WHOP Weather Center forecast. A heat advisory remains in effect. Bright sunshine expected today, with daytime highs approaching 97. Winds out of the southwest at around 5 miles an hour. Lows level off around 74. Tonight, clear skies. Ample sunshine expected tomorrow, daytime highs approaching 98. That's the forecast from the WHOP Weather Center. I'm meteorologist Megan Mulford. Currently, 75.
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7: Thanks for spending time with us. The man accused of orchestrating the killing of rapper Tupac Shakur in Las Vegas 30 years ago has been convicted of first-degree murder with use of a deadly weapon. Jurors yesterday found 63-year-old Dwayne Davis, known as Keefe D, guilty of the murder that has gripped rap fans since 1996. Clark County prosecutors had argued that Davis was a shot caller for the Southside Compton Crips in Los Angeles, and that he sought revenge on Shakur after he attacked Davis's nephew. Reaction from Derek Stanton, who performed with Tupac as part of the rap group Digital Underground.
0: One of Tupac's cousins, William Lassane, is actually his birthday. So the first thing I said to him was, happy birthday. And I know it's a hell of a birthday gift to have a little bit of vengeance for your little cousin that was murdered 30 years ago.
7: Davis faces a life sentence. His 2019 memoir prompted a renewed investigation. Shakur, who was 25 when he died, was revered as one of the most influential rappers of all time. This portion of the program is brought to you by Incogni. 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They can't harm you if they can't find you. 20 minutes now after the hour on This Morning. Here's Nicole Murray.
5: And now, the three big things you need to know. Number one.
16: Army Secretary Dan Driscoll has submitted his resignation to President Trump following months of tension with Defense Secretary Pete Hegseth. The Wall Street Journal reports that the two disagreed over the dismissal of numerous senior Army officers. Driscoll is expected to leave the Pentagon in the coming days.
5: Number two.
16: Two deaths have been confirmed after parts of the Grand Canyon National Park were hit by major flash floods over the weekend. Incident Commander Dave Black says one person is still missing.
1: We are still actively searching. The weather has hurt our efforts. It has not stopped raining since this happened, on and off, and has delayed recovery efforts for the ones we know about, and has delayed search to put boots on the ground inside the inner canyon.
16: Black added that 80 others have been rescued.
6: Number three.
16: New York City police have fatally shot an apparently emotionally disturbed woman after she allegedly stabbed two people in Times Square. NYPD Commissioner Jessica Tisch describing 49-year-old Pamela Cisneros' actions yesterday.
8: During the encounter, she told the officers, quote, "I'm not dropping anything. I would rather kill both of you." She repeated, "I will kill you."
16: One of the stabbing victims, a 32-year-old woman, died from her injuries. No news regarding the Lindsey Clancy trial. The jury was sent home for the day yesterday without a verdict. Clancy has pled not guilty to murder charges related to the deaths of her three children, citing postpartum psychosis. Deliberations will resume today at 9 a.m. Tropical storm Edward has formed in the Gulf of Mexico and is expected to gain strength before bringing potentially heavy rains and flooding into parts of Texas and Louisiana later today.
13: If you don't have to be driving around, do not drive through what should be very heavy rain in around the Harris County area.
16: That was Texas Governor Greg Abbott. The gifts from Dolly Parton are not over. Her estate announced that the country singer will be honored at Dolly Fest celebrations in London and Nashville in 2027. Both events are being described as, quote, the party of a lifetime.
7: All right. Thank you, Nicole. 23 minutes now after the hour on This Morning, America's First News.
18: 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I've been surfing here since I was a kid. Now, seeing my grandson out on the water, it means everything to me. Watching him and taking in the blue waves, the sea breeze, the blurry horizon.
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24: Good morning. This is the WHOP Sports Update brought to you by Chick-fil-A. I'm Joe Wilson. The Christian County Lady Tigers dominated Fort Campbell last night 3-0 in a girls' high school volleyball match. It's a District 8 match, and the Lady Tigers now improved to 9-6 on the year, 2-0 in the district. Fort Campbell falls to 3-3 and 1-1. The Christian County Lady Tigers rode a 6-goal performance from Caden Coates to steamroll visiting Crittenden County 10-3 in a girls' high school soccer match Monday night. And in basketball, Mark Mitchell has decommitted from the University of Kentucky and is enrolled at the University of Missouri. According to the Lexington Herald Leader, the star basketball player who committed to the Cats on August 22nd following a preliminary victory in a Kentucky court backed off all of that pledge Monday amid pushback from the SEC over the timing of the transfer. And the St. Louis Cardinals are back on the diamond tonight. The team battles Shohei Ohtani and the Dodgers. Airtime at 8:15 on News Radio, 99.3 FM at 1230 AM, WHOP. That's sports. I'm Joe Wilson.
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0: 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They're located on the Boulevard in Hopkinsville.
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2: And I'm Hannah Hagman reporting. Heat and a noted lack of rain chances will usher in a week that feels like summer is holding on with all its might in the region. The National Weather Service in Paducah has issued a heat advisory to be in effect all the way through Friday evening. And meteorologist Kate Hickford says with possibly record-breaking warm, low temperatures in the evening, there won't be much relief from the heat. Genuine Fertilizer Solutions hosted a ribbon cutting for its new facility at Hopkinsville's Industrial Park on Monday and shared how local fertilizer production will benefit farmers in the region. Sales and Marketing Director Tom Daniel says a lot of the fertilizer local farmers used is produced out of state, and by producing it in town, Daniel says farmers can save around 40 to 50 cents per gallon of fertilizer.
3: Typically, the fertilizers that are being purchased and brought here now have at least about 40 cents a gallon. So if you take a truckload, 4,500 gallons of product, and you bring it here, we're saving them anywhere from 40 to 50 cents a gallon just on the product being produced here versus being produced somewhere else and brought in. You've got to remember, when you talk about liquid fertilizer, it has a lot of liquid components to it, but a lot of it's water, too, that we use to blend with, right? It just costs a lot of money to blend, so you want to get as close to the original source as you can, so we believe we can save the growers a lot of money.
2: Kentucky Transportation Cabinet District 1 announced that Jason Looper is set to serve as the district's next chief engineer following Kyle Pote's retirement on Monday. And that's been your news. 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I'm Hannah Hagman.
4: Here's your WHOP Weather Center forecast. A heat advisory remains in effect. Bright sunshine expected today, with daytime highs approaching 97. Winds out of the southwest at around 5 miles an hour. Lows level off around 74. Tonight, clear skies. Ample sunshine expected tomorrow. Daytime highs approaching 98. That's the forecast from the WHOP Weather Center. I'm meteorologist Megan Mulford. Currently, 75.
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7: NFL teams yesterday making final roster decisions and putting together practice squads. In Dallas, a new backup QB for Dak Prescott this year. The Cowboys cut QB Joe Milton. They're going with Sam Howell as their number two. The Jets going with a rookie backup. Clemson product Cade Klubnik wins the number two job behind Geno Smith as veteran Bailey Zappe is let go. The Steelers remain in a contract spat with DB Joey Porter Jr. wants an extension. GM Omar Khan says he won't negotiate when the season starts. Baseball last night, the Cubs pulled out the big bats in a 17-3 pacing of the Brewers, launching 9 home runs, 3 by Alex Bregman, who helped the Cubs set a National League record by blasting 62 homers in the month of August.
8: It was a good month, and obviously driving the baseball up and down the lineup, but I think just the quality of at bat in the second half, it's been super consistent up and down the lineup, and it's been tough on opposing teams.
7: The 9 homers last night, a franchise record for the Cubs, and one away from the single-game major league mark. I'm Matt McCoy.
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10: Thanks for spending time with us. Welcome into Tuesday, September 1st. Gordon Deal with Nicole Murray. Some of our top stories and headlines. Army Secretary Dan Driscoll resigning over friction with the Defense Secretary. Homeland Security ramping up an immigration crackdown on commercial truck drivers. Supreme Court says White House ballroom construction can continue. Tropical storm Edward has formed in the Gulf. FTC suing Amazon over ad prices on its retail platform. Lionel Messi retiring from international soccer with his native Argentina, and the teacher in Nepal credited with saving hundreds of children from a devastating flood. That story in about 20 minutes. 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Amid the generational tug of war over housing, a new study finds evidence that policies protecting older homeowners from higher property taxes could be making it harder for young families to buy homes. In addition, there's a way higher taxes actually benefit young buyers. Here's Zach Halashek, economics reporter at the Washington Examiner. Zach, take us through it.
11: Yeah, it's actually, it kind of was born from an interesting study that just came out by some researchers and economists at New York University and Baruch College in New York. And it basically showed that when property taxes are higher, it actually tends to help younger home buyers, which might seem a little counterintuitive. You'd think, you know, lower property taxes, you could afford more. But what they basically found is when property taxes are lower, they don't tend to sell and they tend to hold on because of the lower property tax bill. And a lot of older people don't have, you know, monthly cash flow of income from, say, a job because they're retired. And if they had this house that they paid, you know, $500,000 for back in 1995 and are still paying lower taxes on that, they're not likely to sell that and face a higher tax bill. But when property taxes are higher, it tends to cause older people to maybe downsize, sell their houses, puts more houses on the market, and causes prices, housing prices, to kind of be lower, which benefits younger generations. So this is sort of yet another instance of this kind of highlighting this divide between young home buyers and, you know, older homeowners. We've heard a lot about this

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2: This update is brought to you by Ash Brunson's All Clean, heating a noted lack of rain chances. Washer in a week that feels like summer is holding on with all its might, as the heat advisory will be in effect all the way through Friday evening. Genuine Fertilizer Solutions hosted a ribbon cutting for its new facility in Hopkinsville on Monday and shared how local fertilizer production will benefit farmers in the region. I'm Hannah Hagman.
3: Here's your WHOP Weather Center forecast. A heat advisory remains in effect. Bright sunshine expected today, with daytime highs approaching 97. Winds out of the southwest at around 5 miles an hour. Lows level off around 74. Tonight, clear skies. Ample sunshine expected tomorrow, daytime highs approaching 98. That's the forecast from the WHOP Weather Center. I'm meteorologist Megan Mulford. Currently, 75.
4: Good morning. This is the WHOP Sports Update brought to you by Chick-fil-A. I'm Joe Wilson. The Christian County Lady Tigers dominated Fort Campbell last night 3-0 in a girls' high school volleyball match. It's a District 8 match, and the Lady Tigers now improved to 9-6 on the year, 2-0 in the district. Fort Campbell falls to 3-3 and 1-1. The Christian County Lady Tigers rode a 6-goal performance from Caden Coates to steamroll visiting Crittenden County 10-3 in a girls' high school soccer match Monday night. And in basketball, Mark Mitchell has decommitted from the University of Kentucky and is enrolled at the University of Missouri. According to the Lexington Herald Leader, the star basketball player who committed to the Cats on August 22nd following a preliminary victory in a Kentucky court backed off all of that pledge Monday amid pushback from the SEC over the timing of the transfer. And the St. Louis Cardinals are back on the diamond tonight. The team battles Shohei Ohtani and the Dodgers. Airtime, it's 8:15 on News Radio, 99.3 FM and 1230 AM, WHOP. That's sports. I'm Joe Wilson.
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5: Edgy, smart, bringing you what you need to know. 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
6: Thanks for spending time with us. This portion of the program is brought to you by Robinhood. Your money, your move. How much water do we really need to drink each day? The Wall Street Journal says the answer may be less than you think. Maybe you don't need to haul around that, 40-ounce Stanley tumbler. To be clear, bad things happen when we don't get enough water, the main one being dehydration, a leading preventable cause of hospitalizations. The most cited recommendations for water come from the National Academy of Medicine, which calls for about 91 ounces a day from beverages for women and 125 ounces for men. But here's the thing, that's total fluid intake, not water specifically, and roughly 20% of our fluids come directly from food. That leaves roughly 68 ounces of fluids daily for women and 101 ounces for men, about 4 to 6 glasses of fluids. Fortunately, your daily fluid needs can come from just about any source. They don't have to be exclusive to water. That means things like coffee are okay, tea, milk, juice, even soda. Black coffee, in fact, is 99% water. Dark yellow urine signals you're not drinking enough. Clear pee means you're drinking too much fluids. Light yellow is the sweet spot. 8 minutes now in front of the hour on this morning. Once again, here's Nicole Murray.
7: And now, the three big things you need to know. Number one.
3: Army Secretary Dan Driscoll has submitted his resignation to President Trump after repeated clashes with Defense Secretary Pete Hegseth over the firing of top generals. That's according to the Wall Street Journal. Driscoll is expected to leave the Pentagon in the coming days.
7: Number two.
3: The man accused of orchestrating rapper Tupac Shakur's 1996 drive-by killing in Las Vegas has been convicted of first-degree murder with the use of a deadly weapon. Derek Stanton, who previously performed with Shakur, spoke with reporters outside the courthouse.
8: Dwayne Davis convicted himself, y'all. You know what I mean? The only reason we're even here today is because Dwayne Davis felt the need to profit off of his crimes. And so we're thankful that he did that, because now we have the day of justice like we have in today.
3: 63-year-old Dwayne Davis, also known as KVD, could get life in prison.
7: Number three.
3: The FTC has sued Amazon, alleging the e-commerce giant secretly and systematically overcharged advertisers on its platform by manipulating its pricing systems. California Attorney General Rob Bonta.
9: Amazon's price inflation is illegal, plain and simple, which is why I'm joining the Federal Trade Commission and a bipartisan coalition of 22 attorneys general to take Amazon to court.
3: The lawsuit argues that Amazon may have earned more than $20 billion from the hidden surcharges. President Trump says the United States might continue to, quote, smack Iran's military.
10: Their Navy is gone. Their Air Force is gone. Their surveillance equipment is almost entirely gone. That doesn't mean we won't smack them.
3: Trump also told Fox News that the U.S. will hit Iran hard in retaliation for the Islamic Republic targeting U.S. forces in Jordan and the United Arab Emirates. The Supreme Court has handed a win to President Trump by allowing him to move forward indefinitely with the construction of his new White House ballroom without congressional approval. It's the end of an era. Leo Messi has announced that he is retiring from international soccer, saying he will no longer play for the Argentina national team.
6: Oh, man.
3: Oh, I'm kind of sad about this.
6: The aging goats now are starting to call it a career.
3: Makes me feel old.
6: I think with his $28 million a year salary from Inter Miami, he'll still be able to pay the rent at least, you know?
3: Oh, good.
6: Yeah,
3: well, we were worried
6: right.
3: about
6: yeah,
3: that.
6: He'll be all right. 6 minutes now in front of the hour.
11: Man, I love this place. I've been surfing here since I was a kid. Now, seeing my grandson out on the water, it means everything to me. Watching him and taking in the blue waves, the sea breeze, the blurry horizon.
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6: Glad you're with us. A teacher in Nepal is being credited with saving hundreds of his students' lives from a major flood. The New York Times says Rajendra Dawadi was teaching at a school outside the capital of Kathmandu when a staff member burst into the classroom last week shouting that a major flood was headed their way. Dawadi told some 900 children to run to higher ground. Only older pupils, ages 11 to 18, were at school at the time. Some 700 other younger students didn't start class until later. His swift evacuation plan saved lives. Pupils who had arrived at the school earlier by bus were told to get back on those buses, and Dawadi instructed the drivers to leave ASAP. He said some students fainted from the trauma and were taken to safety on teachers' motorbikes. 13 minutes after Dawadi heard the first warning, a deluge of water, mud, and debris destroyed the school in seconds. That'll do it for this hour. For Nicole Murray and Mike Gavin, I'm Gordon Deal. 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
11: Man, I love this place. I've been surfing here since I was a kid. Now, seeing my grandson out on the water, it means everything to me. Watching him and taking in the blue waves, the sea breeze, the blurry horizon?
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19: Iran keeps causing trouble in the Strait of Hormuz. I'm Dave Anthony, Fox News.
20: Overnight, another tanker coming out of the strait reported being hit by three projectiles as Iran threatens this critical waterway.
19: And as Treasury Secretary Scott Bessent warns, the U.S. will inflict financial violence with more sanctions. Fox's Trey Yingst also reports from Tel Aviv.
20: President Trump is considering a series of limited strikes against Iran to address Iranian threats against the Strait of Hormuz. One U.S. official told Axios the idea behind the plan is to reduce the risk of Iranian attacks on oil tankers.
19: Oil prices are up again today, another 2%. And Fox's Aisha Hosni reports President Trump will be focused on that this afternoon.
21: He'll be sitting down here at the White House with oil executives as he looks to drill down on gas prices here at home. And the White House hasn't yet released a list of who exactly is coming, but Reuters is reporting that Exxon is not going to be one of those participants today.
19: Speaking of the price at the pump, gas is up another penny today. AAA's national average, $4.09, starting in September for regular. It was over $4 a gallon every day in August for the first time ever. It's up to more than 1,000 people dead in the flooding catastrophe in China and Nepal as rescuers keep searching for more than 4,000 others still missing since last week. One person still unaccounted for in Arizona after flash flooding swept through the Grand Canyon. Two were killed. Dozens of others barely got out beforehand, including David Gregory, who tells Fox.
22: The park ranger came by
2: first suggesting that we get ready for an evacuation, and then shortly thereafter saying, we're going to do an evacuation, let's go now.
19: Flooding, a big concern in Texas. Tropical Storm Edward will hit today. Fox Weather's Britta Merwin is near Galveston Bay.
18: Conditions are going to deteriorate very quickly for southeast Texas and southwest Louisiana. I mean, we are hours away from these outer rain bands lashing this coastline.
19: They could get 2 to 4 inches of rain per hour. 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
19: 9 weeks before Election Day, it's primary day in Massachusetts, with one Democratic contest getting the most attention.
25: Democratic Senator Ed Markey is asking for a third term, but he's facing a challenge from Congressman Seth Moulton. Markey's the second oldest sitting senator, but has endorsements from more progressive leaders, including Senator Elizabeth Warren, Independent Senator Bernie Sanders, and Congresswoman Alexandria Ocasio-Cortez. There are now 5 Democratic candidates fighting for Moulton's seat, and Congressman Stephen Lynch is facing a challenge from a more progressive candidate, Attorney Patrick Roth. Governor Maura Healey is unopposed today, but 2 Republicans are duking it out to take her on in November, Brian Shortsleeve and Michael Minogue. Roughly 2/3 of Massachusetts voters are not enrolled with any party and pick which party ballot they want to select candidates from during primaries. Jessica Rosenthal, Fox News.
19: Also in Massachusetts, it'll be day 4 of jury deliberations at Lindsay Clancy's murder trial, considering her insanity defense in the killing of her 3 children. The jury at another high-profile trial in Las Vegas in the killing of rapper Tupac Shakur took less than 3 hours to deliberate.
26: Finding Dwayne Davis
27: guilty of first-degree murder with use of a deadly weapon.
26: Prosecutors say Davis, a former leader of the Compton Crips gang, orchestrated the 1996 fatal drive-by shooting of Tupac in Las Vegas after a fight involving the rapper's entourage and Davis's nephew. The 63-year-old is not accused of pulling the trigger, but of providing the gun, charged in 2023 after co-writing a book. Prosecutors say detailed his involvement. The defense argued there was no physical evidence. A judge ordering Davis to be held with no bail. A sentencing hearing is set for October 13th. Kristen Goodwin, Fox News.
19: Davis faces life in prison. Today in Utah, there's another hearing in a potential death penalty case against Tyler Robinson, the accused killer in the conservative Charlie Kirk's assassination. A sell-off might start September at the stock market. Dow and NASDAQ futures both down almost 300 points. I'm Dave Anthony, and this is Fox News.
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29: Downtown Paris was transformed into a picturesque winter scene on Monday as film production crews coated historic Main Street in artificial snow and holiday garland. Actors Danica McKellar and Matthew Marsden are co-starring in the greatest Christmas gift of all, one of 5 motion pictures slated to shoot in Bourbon County this year, thanks to state and municipal film tax credits that are generating record sales for local retailers. In South Central Kentucky, the Salvation Army in Bowling Green has activated its white flag emergency shelter protocol as temperatures climb into the mid-90s. The charity is extending daily soup kitchen hours and handing out bottled water, while Warren County Public Libraries are opening dedicated air conditioning cooling centers Wednesday through Friday for residents without power or refrigeration. In Barron County, the city of Glasgow has formally opened a brand new, fully lined landfill cell at its advanced waste management facility. Mayor Henry Royce says the expansion will add up to 65 years of service life for the residents while employing specialized French drains and active creek monitoring to protect the surrounding watershed and community groundwater supplies. In Hart County, the American Cave Conservation Association has secured a $250,000 forestry grant from the Commonwealth. The money will fund community education and the planting of hundreds of long-lived trees across Horse Cave and Munfordville, designed to protect surface runoff raining into vulnerable underground cave networks connected to Mammoth Cave National Park. And in Fleming County, Police Chief Daniel Pollack is reassuring local parents that a viral social media threat targeting district schools carries no credible danger. Police investigated several online posts featuring an artificial intelligence image of the Cat in the Hat, including that the claims are a swatting hoax, but cautioning teenagers that creating fear in school communities constitutes a serious crime. I'm Travis Laird.
28: This is the Kentucky News Network.
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17: 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The Pinneral Games are coordinated by the Hopkinsville Division of Parks and Recreation. 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
10: And good morning. This is WHOP News. 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My name is Hannah Hagman reporting. Heat and a noted lack of rain chances will usher in a week that feels like summer is holding on with all its might in the region. The National Weather Service in Paducah has issued a heat advisory to be in effect all the way through Friday evening, and meteorologist Kate Hickford says with possibly record-breaking warm, low temperatures in the evening, there won't be much relief from the heat this week.
13: Slam dunk 100 and above, especially starting tomorrow. It looks like Wednesday and Thursday are probably going to be the hottest days of the week. The middle table is the high temperature forecast. So you can see, Wednesday and Thursday, those temperatures are pushing 100. So those are going to be probably the two hottest days of the week. And our overnight temperatures, our minimum temperatures, are going to be in record-breaking territory for warm lows in a couple of instances, just because we're going to stay very warm overnight, so we're not really going to see a whole lot of relief.
10: The one upside, Hickford says, is that the humidity won't be quite as high as it's been in the past, keeping us out of the excessive heat warning category. That said, heat index values will still linger around 100 degrees, so everyone should stay hydrated and keep to air conditioning as much as possible. With no appreciable rain chances in the forecast for at least the next 7 days, Hickford says some areas could even experience a flash drought.
13: But the drought may worsen over the next week or two. with below average precipitation expected and above average temperatures. And there is a risk of rapid onset drought over southern portions of SEMO and the Missouri boot heel in the 8 to 14 day outlook, which we'll get to here in a minute. So the CPC 8 to 14 day temperature and precip outlooks show a very good signal for above average temperatures.
10: Genuine Fertilizer Solutions hosted a ribbon cutting for its new facility at the Hopkinsville Industrial Park on Monday and shared how local fertilizer production will benefit farmers in the region. Sales and Marketing Director Tom Daniels says a lot of the fertilizer local farmers use is being produced out of state. Since their fertilizer would be produced in town, Daniel says farmers can save around 40 to 50 cents per gallon on fertilizer. He also says they will craft fertilizers to accommodate what farmers need. Operations will begin in October.
1: Typically, the fertilizers that are being purchased and brought here now have at least about 40 cents a gallon. So if you take a truckload, 4,500 gallons of product, and you bring it here, we're saving them anywhere from 40 to 50 cents a gallon just on the product being produced here versus being produced somewhere else and brought in. You've got to remember, when you talk about liquid fertilizer, it has a lot of liquid components to it, but a lot of it's water too that we use to blend with, right? It just costs a lot of money to blend. So you want to get as close to the original source as you can. So we believe we can save the growers a lot of money.
10: Double murder suspect Anthony Gaines was tried on separate assault charges last week, where a jury found him mostly not guilty on those offenses. By mostly not guilty, we mean that a jury of his peers found Gaines not guilty on the charge of third-degree assault on a corrections officer, not guilty on four counts of third-degree terroristic threatening, and one third-degree assault charge was dismissed. He was, however, found guilty of harassment with physical conduct, and he must serve 90 days in jail on that charge. A pursuit that began in Hopkinsville and ended in Todd County on Saturday resulted in charges against two Madison, Tennessee residents, Samantha Salmon and Jonathan Johnson. The pursuit began with an attempted traffic stop at the intersection of Clinic Drive and Fort Campbell Boulevard, and it came to an end in Trenton and Todd County after reaching speeds of roughly 100 miles per hour. They are both charged with first-degree fleeing or evading police and felony receiving stolen property, while Salmon is charged with wanton endangerment, reckless driving, and criminal mischief. Johnson is additionally charged with trafficking in fentanyl derivatives, first-degree promoting contraband, and tampering with physical evidence. The Murray State University Hopkinsville Regional Campus hosted the 51st Annual National Rural Social Work Caucus Conference to discuss ways to improve services in rural areas. The conference gathered multiple professionals to discuss issues affecting rural communities and brainstormed possible solutions. Hopkinsville was highlighted as the conference location for its strong rural community, and it included presentations from multiple countries and various topics. You can find the full story online at whopam.com. Back with more news after this.
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25: Here's your WHOP Weather Center forecast. A heat advisory continues until 8 p.m. Friday night. Ample sunshine expected today, with daytime highs approaching 97. Winds out of the southwest at around 5 miles an hour. Clear skies tonight, lows dip down to about 74. High temperatures reach up to 98 tomorrow. Bright sunshine. That's the forecast from the WHOP Weather Center. I'm meteorologist Megan Mulford. Currently, it's 76 degrees.
10: News continues on WHOP. Celebration of Life Services for 92-year-old Reverend James Henry Jones, Jr. of Hopkinsville, formerly of Nashville, will be at 2 p.m. on Sunday at Trenton United Methodist Church in Trenton. Burial of his remains will take place at a later date in Edgewood Cemetery. Maddox Fuqua Hinton Funeral Home is in charge of arrangements. I'm Hannah Hagman reporting.
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20: Good morning. This is a WHOP Sports Update brought to you by Chick-fil-A. I'm Joe Wilson. Well, it was supposed to be a showdown for first place in the District 8 volleyball standings, but the Christian County Lady Tigers dominated visiting Fort Campbell from the start and cruised to a 3-0 win in the Hopkinsville Rotary Arena on Monday night. Lady Tigers are now 9-6 and 2-0. Won 25-7, 25-12, and 25-14. Christian County head coach Zach Hardison said he was pleased with the way his team played.
21: It's been a long road to get the lineup we wanted on the floor between injuries and KHSAA clearance and all that, and it was just the first time tonight that I really felt like we looked the way we can look for the rest of the season. So just a lot of good vibes tonight.
20: Before the match, Christian County's Peyton Owens was honored for earning her 1,000th career assist in a match against Madisonville North Hopkins last weekend. In other volleyball from last night, Crittenden County beat Hopkins Central 3-0 and Union County over Livingston Central 3-1. The Christian County Lady Tigers rode a 6-goal performance from Caden Coates to steamroll visiting Crittenden County 10-3 in a girls' high school soccer match Monday night. Coates helped the Lady Tigers improve to 4-3 on the season with her rare double hat trick performance. In other girls' soccer from the area last night, Caldwell County defeated Ohio County 6-1. Mark Mitchell has decommitted from the University of Kentucky and is enrolled at the University of Missouri. According to the Lexington Herald Leader, the star basketball player who committed to the Cats on August 22nd following a preliminary victory in a Kentucky court backed off of that pledge Monday and pushed back from the SEC over the timing of his transfer. Brandon Mitchell, the player's agent and older brother, told the Herald Leader on Monday the 6'9" forward was no longer committed to Kentucky and had instead enrolled in fall classes at Missouri. The University of Louisville men's basketball team has released its complete 2026-27 non-conference schedule. The Cardinals, who will enter their third year under head coach Pat Kelsey, will officially start their 113th season of basketball against Chattanooga on opening night. That's sports. I'm Joe Wilson reporting.
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30: One-third of college students now say using violence is okay to shut down speakers that they disagree with. Wow. I mean, more than a third of college students condone the use of violence to shut down speakers. Whatever happened to the free and open exchange of ideas? I thought the left was about freedom of speech. Well, I guess it's only speech that they agree with. Axios, inside the socialist civil war over AOC in 2028. Now, there are people like James Carville. Carville's been praising AOC for saying, oh no, woke 1.0 was crazy. But there are others that are angry that she's saying that. because she hasn't changed her views, in my view, not even close.
22: From coast to coast, from sea to shining sea, it's the Sean Hannity Show.
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3: Your next iPhone folds in half, and Apple's about to prove it. Apple just sent invites for September 9th. That's only 8 days away. And the worst-kept secret in tech says the start is Apple's first folding iPhone. 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I'm Kim Komando for CoverOn, previously NordProtect. 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Apple's new CEO, John Ternus, well, he's a product guy, and this launch is his debut. The phone, the iPhone Ultra. 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It's the biggest design shakeup since the very first iPhone back in 2007. Analysts say Apple could sell 20 million of these by Thanksgiving. Now sit down for the price, $2,300. The phone folds, your wallet, it just did too. 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
1: In this eradication and control pilot program, we're doing what we do best, and that is managing feral swine through direct operational control.
5: Cole says her agency, the Animal and Plant Health Inspection Service, is partnering with the Natural Resources Conservation Service to fund the swine eradication program.
1: Where this partnership really is synergistic is that NRCS then, through their notice of funding opportunity, identifies partners in these areas to just directly support landowners in other ways. For example, trap loan programs. So landowners who are busy battling feral swine to try to protect their crops, for example, can participate in the trap loan program offered by NRCS partners and get access to resources and traps through this partnership to help manage feral swine themselves.
5: There's a link to more on the show info page at NorthShoreProductions.com. That's Farm to Fork. I'm Darrell Anderson.
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13: 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On this Tuesday, most governments around the world practice censorship. Even places like France, which touts democracy, finds ways to stifle free expression. And don't even get me started on China, Russia, Iran. Even the Kingdom of Saudi Arabia punishes expression it doesn't like. Here in the USA, censorship is illegal in government agencies. There are whistleblower laws and civil lawsuits to protect the folks from totalitarianism. But in the private sector, censorship is allowed, and this is damaging our country. The Conservative Media Research Center did a study of late-night television programs and found only two non-liberal guests appeared to talk policy the entire year of 2025, two out of hundreds. They were Greg Gutfeld, who talked to Jimmy Fallon about boozing, and an economist who explained tariffs to Jon Stewart. Huge media companies like CBS, NBC, ABC, CNN have sent a clear signal that no conservatives need apply. To his credit, Bill Maher has defied the blatant blackballing on HBO, but he's taken enormous heat for doing so. Media companies reach millions of Americans every day. 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Most celebrities hate Donald Trump. So the ill-informed hate Donald Trump. It's the lemmings factor. 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That is the Morning O'Reilly Update. 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
2: Here's your WHOP Weather Center forecast. A heat advisory continues until 8 p.m. Friday night. Ample sunshine expected today, with daytime highs approaching 97. Winds out of the southwest at around 5 miles an hour. Clear skies tonight, lows dip down to about 74. High temperatures reach up to 98 tomorrow. Bright sunshine. That's the forecast from the WHOP Weather Center. I'm meteorologist Megan Mulford. Currently, it's 76 degrees.
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0: think our players in this generation of women's volleyball players around the country are trailblazers, and they're really blazing a path for the future generations. And what we're doing in the sport and this spectacle is going to add to it is something these guys will remember for the rest of their lives, and something they can be proud of, that they had the opportunity to do something like this. And, you know, there's going to be so many, many little aspiring athletes in the crowd at Wrigley Field Sunday night that are just going to dream about, you know, possibly doing that. And you know, I remember doing that as a kid when I'd look up to people like Roger Staubach and Tony Dorsett, and I'd just be like, man, I couldn't imagine being that person. And I think those kids in the stands on Sunday night are going to be doing the same thing. So very cool opportunity.
1: Well, good luck on the adventure, and good luck on getting two more wins and matches this week.
0: Thanks a lot, Tom. I appreciate you having me on.
1: That's Coach Craig Skinner, and it's tomorrow night at Historic Memorial Coliseum for the match with UCLA, 7 p.m., I believe, and then on Sunday night, televised on Fox, Kentucky, and Penn State from Wrigley Field. Coach Skinner coming to us on the Bud Light Hotline. It's the Leach Report. We'll be right back.
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1: Six past the top of the hour. 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Larry, we were just hearing from Coach Skinner there. What do you think about a match at Wrigley Field?
9: I think it's incredible. I love the creativity that Craig Skinner has in his scheduling and the way he does things every year. But I think this probably goes right to the top of the list. Kind of still not sure exactly how everything's going to work. I'd almost like to be able to go over and watch them practice outside on the track that they're going to do to get ready for that match, just to see how they do. But I mean, little things like, do you wear sunglasses? Do you not wear sunglasses? How's the wind going to impact your, what if it's windy during practice, but not windy during the game? So just a lot of different factors that's going to make that, I think, really, really fun to watch and very, very unique. And credit to Craig again for putting UK volleyball right in the national spotlight.
1: If you're a baseball fan, you know the wind can play havoc with the baseball at Wrigley Field. Now, the volleyball is not going to be going as high into the air, but still it could be an issue if it comes up.
9: It could be, and I don't know how that would maybe affect like setter Cassie O'Brien, who has to loft the ball up when she's positioning for players to hit, or you got some of those kind of lollipop serves that go high, kind of just suddenly drop down pretty rapid anyway. If the wind's blowing, is that going to make them harder to return? It's just going to be something. I don't, obviously neither team's going to really know until you get out there. And part of me, Tom, I guess I don't want Craig to hear this, but part of me is kind of hoping it really is one of those really, really windy days just to see what it's going to be, because we'll never get a chance to see anything like it. If it turns out to be a relatively calm night, it probably won't be a whole lot different. But so I'm kind of hoping that it'll be one of those windy, windy days.
1: Mark Mitchell yesterday came out with the news he's headed back to Missouri, given that he didn't get an initial favorable ruling from the judge yesterday. I can't say I was surprised by that, given the timeline.
9: No, I think this whole process has been one that you can't blame Kentucky for what it did, trying to get him, for saving a spot, which I thought was a brilliant move by Mark Pope to do that in case somebody like Mark Mitchell became available. And he did everything I thought right and that he could to get Mark Mitchell. And you can't blame Mark Mitchell for saying, hey, enough's enough. They're never going to let me play at Kentucky. I'm just going to go back to Missouri and hope they let me play there. I'll probably never understand why the SEC was so adamant about this, and why everybody across the country is getting this fifth year with no issues, why the SEC decided just to target basically Mark Mitchell and Kentucky and do this.
1: We can talk a little bit more about that when we come back from this bottom of the hour break. It is the Leach Report from the Clark's Pump and Shop Studio. We're chatting with Larry Vaught. We'll continue this show.
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11: 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The National Weather Service in Paducah has issued a heat advisory to be in effect all the way through Friday evening, with meteorologist Kate Hickford saying possibly record-breaking warm, low temperatures in the evening mean there won't be much relief from the heat. Genuine Fertilizer Solutions hosted a ribbon cutting for its new facility at Hopkinsville's Industrial Park on Monday and shared how local fertilizer production will benefit farmers in the region, with operations to begin in October. Christian County Grand Jury issued indictments for robbery, assault, and wanton endangerment crimes Friday. 34-year-old Kashane Redmond was indicted for first-degree robbery and first-degree assault after he reportedly stabbed a man and attempted to rob him on June 26 on East 6th Street. I'm Hannah Hagman.
12: Here's your WHOP Weather Center forecast. A heat advisory continues until 8 p.m. Friday night. Ample sunshine expected today, with daytime highs approaching 97. Winds out of the southwest at around 5 miles an hour. Clear skies tonight, lows dip down to about 74. High temperatures reach up to 98 tomorrow, bright sunshine. That's the forecast from the WHOP Weather Center. I'm meteorologist Megan Mulford. Currently 80.
13: 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I'm the Public Information Officer for the Hopkinsville Police Department.
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17: After an off day yesterday, the Cardinals get back at tonight. They are out west. They're going to be playing some late night baseball this evening as they begin a 3-game midweek series against the Dodgers. The Cardinals are set to send right-hander Michael McGreevy to the mound tonight. He enters with a 5-9 record, a 3.86 ERA, 2 career starts against the Dodgers, 1-1 with an ERA at 3. Earlier this season, he threw 6 scoreless innings when he picked up the win on May 2nd when the Cardinals were hosting the Dodgers. Roky Sasaki is on the 15-day injury list, so that means left-hander Eric Lauer will go for the Dodgers. He's 8-6 with a 4.78 ERA, 9 career appearances against St. Louis in his career, 2-4 with a 6.92 ERA. 9:10 first pitch, that means coverage is set to begin at 8:15. For the St. Louis Cardinals Radio Network, I'm Matt Pauly.
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1: 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We were talking about Mark Mitchell, and he's headed back to Missouri, and Alex Afari is still waiting for his decision. I would have to think, Larry, this is just a guess, that Kentucky went down this road doing a little bit of, homework maybe to kind of, well, if we do this, is, you know, do we have reason to be, you know, hopeful or optimistic that we could it could work out for Mark, and what about this rule in the league, etc. I have to think that what LSU did, well, Lane Kiffin basically, with trying to get guys straight out of NFL training camps is maybe what threw a wrench into everything.
9: Yeah, it sure seems like that, and I don't know how all that's going to play out and and turn out either, because it sure seems like a mess down there with what is going on with the season getting ready to start Saturday. But I do think that probably directly impacted how the SEC decided, okay, we're going to draw a line right here at Kentucky. We're not budging at all, no matter what, because we're not going to let LSU do this. So we're just going to show we're putting our foot down right now, which is very unfortunate for Kentucky and Mark Mitchell. But on the flip side of the time, I've been wondering all along when you were talking about chemistry, and I know these are not high school kids and all like that, but still, when you've had one team together all summer and certain guys think they're going to have certain roles, and then you get right back up here the end of August, first of September, and you suddenly see, well, wait a minute, all that work I did in the summer, guess I'm not going to be playing like what I thought I was. I was still just kind of wondering over the course of the season how that might play out. And in a month ago, Mark seemed pretty happy with the team that he had without Mark Mitchell. So now it's just time for some of those guys that are going to get more opportunity than they would if Mark Mitchell had been here, for them to be able to show that, hey, they're going to be fine with me. And so that's what I'm hoping will be the outcome from this.
1: Yeah, no, I think that's a valid point. I think we're probably still in what I would call some kind of transitional stage for the athletes. It's college sports been a big business for a long time, but the idea of compensation for athletes is fairly new, like about 5 years, and all the transfer portaling and all of this stuff. And it's becoming more and more like the professional ranks. And, you know, you can, as I said to somebody at practice one day, football practice, I was watching something, and I said that you can literally say now, that's what we pay you to do to a player. And yeah. And not have to say it under your breath. I mean, but yet it's still a little bit of a new world for players to kind of understand. You know, in the NBA, they're, you know, if they get a chance to make a trade to pick up, you know, somebody to make their team better, they're going to do it. And your job is going to change, but you're getting paid and you're a professional and you got to roll with, you're expected to roll with the punches. Like it or not, be a pro. And that's kind of what the mindset probably is for college athletes now, or should be, but it takes a little while to fully get there, I would think.
9: I would think so, too, because it's one thing we're talking about. In some instances now, we're still talking about players that are 18 or 19, and we're giving them a lot of money and expect them to be way more mature than what a normal 18 or 19 year old might have been. But again, I, you know.

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13: Here's your WHOP Weather Center forecast. A heat advisory continues until 8 p.m. Friday night. High temperatures reach up to 97 this afternoon under sunny skies. Winds out of the west at around 5 miles an hour. Lows level off around 74 tonight. Clear skies. Sunny skies tomorrow. High temperatures reach up to 98. That's the forecast from the WHOP Weather Center. I'm meteorologist Megan Mulford. Right now, it's 90 degrees.
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1: People have good questions about this, even though I know football starts Saturday. This has ended up being investigating.
15: Divorce week.
1: Yeah. I have a friend who's a divorce attorney who reminds me, and they're right about this. In Kentucky, if you cheated, doesn't matter on child support, you'll still owe the same child support. Doesn't matter on division of assets, you still get what you get.
16: Yeah.
1: Can matter on maintenance.
16: Maintenance of what?
1: Like, you know,
16: spousal maintenance.
1: Like if a woman doesn't work.
16: Gotcha.
1: And so the man has to give her so much a month because she didn't, you know what I mean?
16: Yeah.
1: You can if that scenario exists, if the woman is cheated, that will affect the maintenance potentially. But it doesn't affect division of assets or child support.
15: It's interesting you were saying, is the difference like in the South and the North and
1: California? The South tends to be better for women in divorces because I think there's like a paternalistic assumption that women probably didn't work, et cetera. California is generally considered if you have assets, you don't want to get divorced there.
15: And then New York is even different than that, isn't it?
1: New York, I can't remember. I think New York's kind of considered pro-male sometimes. It depends. All these states, everybody's got different laws. One person says, Matt, what about a private investigator? How's that different? Well, if you hire a private investigator, they can do anything. Like when you're outside, you have no expectation of privacy. So when you walk outside your house, like you live on a public street, right?
15: Right.
1: Someone could sit on your street and film you in your yard if they want to.
15: Yes.
1: They shouldn't, but they can. And they can film your window, but they're not supposed to film inside your house.
15: Can they be in somebody else's house, filming over a window into my backyard?
1: You know, I don't know the answer to that question. I'm not sure about the backyard. I don't know. Usually it's got to be, you got to be in a public place. But, you know, if you're at a friend's house, I don't know. I don't know the answer to that question.
15: I wonder because I like to pee in my backyard.
17: I knew it was coming. He was walking you right into that one.
1: You all saw that coming?
17: Oh, yeah. I watched him pull the tee out of his pocket and put it in the ground.
1: I didn't see it coming, Shannon. Did you see that coming?
18: I thought he was setting us up for something. Now he doesn't have that pee bag. He wants to pee everywhere.
1: I actually thought he had a legitimate question.
18: Yeah.
17: He's leaning really heavily into the bodily fluid lately. Friday, I think we had 5 pee references.
1: Okay, so I thought we'd agreed we were done with that. I heard there were 3.
15: There may have been a couple.
1: Why?
15: Because I said you get so scared.
1: Well, I don't need to know. I don't need to hear them again. I'm like, why don't we just not do that?
15: Well, it makes me so scared you pee your pants. Okay.
1: But again, you don't have to say that. Just say it makes you shiver or tingles up your
18: chili
1: spine.
18: Bumps. You like chili bumps.
1: Yeah, you do chili bumps.
15: Okay, we'll go with that.
1: Here's what I would say. I want you to just think about when you're talking on the radio, as if my mother is looking at you. And would you want to say that with my mom looking into your eyes?
18: Through the Roomba, she's looking at you.
1: Yes. So if you wouldn't want to say it with my mom looking at you.
18: Through the Roomba.
1: Maybe we don't say it.
15: Okay.
1: How's that?
15: Your mom and my mom are both sitting right in front of me.
1: Right in front of you. And so you got to say, do I want to say this phrase with your mom and my mom sitting right in front of me?
17: You know, I'm going to bring a picture of Karen and I'm going to tape it right in front of you on the table.
15: We should do one of Karen and one of my mom right here.
1: Yes, that would actually, I think it would help immensely.
17: I think so. We're not here tomorrow morning, but Thursday morning, I'll try to remember to bring in 2 pictures.
1: Kevin, go ahead, Kevin.
19: Yeah, Matt, I agreed with everything you said about the ongoing hung jury situation, but I got another question on criminal trials. If we want to continue to eliminate as much bias as we can from the decision of jurors, and we want them to focus strictly on the evidence, why don't we, unless it's directly related to the case or unless, of course, they take the witness stand, you can't prevent it, why don't we just make them anonymous to where you can't see what color skin they have and things like that?
1: Well, you know, I've never heard anyone say that before. I don't know, actually. I mean, you have a right under the Constitution to confront the witnesses that come before you. But I haven't really, that's an interesting point. I'd have to think about it. I don't know. Do you need to see the defendant sitting there?
15: The way it's written, don't you have the right to, like you said, confront your accuser?
1: You do, but like, I think he's arguing the jury could just not see what you look like.
17: Yeah, he's asking why the jury needs to
1: know. Why does the jury need to see what the defendant looks like?
15: So there could be a curtain just in front of the jury.
1: You know, I never thought about that. Like, I don't have an immediate answer to that because I've never really thought about that. Dennis, go ahead, Dennis.
20: I tell you guys what I'm sick of is everybody blaming Greg Sankey for Martin Mitchell not being in Kentucky as if he created this rule for Kentucky and Martin Mitchell. This rule was already in place. Mark Pope knew that. If you want to blame anybody, blame Martin Mitchell's advisors. If he had the same advisor that Denzel Aberdeen had, he'd probably be playing at Kentucky.
1: It's a
20: so
1: fair,
20: if you don't blame anybody.
1: It's a fair argument. That's a fair argument. I think what I would say is, look, is it worth it to go to the mat on this rule that was really never intended to apply to basketball, and it's a one-time thing, and next year the rule changes? Like, is it worth it? I mean, your point is not invalid. Mark Mitchell could have entered the portal like Denzel Aberdeen did. You could also argue, look, the rule's in place. Pope knew it. I don't think either of those things are irrational, but I would also say, look, Sankey, you've given waivers on things many times over the years. Next year, the rules change. Why do this right here? That would be my argument in return.
20: Right. I know there's a bunch of, and what gets me, there's probably morons out here. It's probably giving Greg Sankey death threats.
1: Well, you know, they certainly shouldn't do that. Of course, I appreciate the call. Of course you shouldn't do that. But that also doesn't mean you can't criticize the actions, because there will be crazy people who go too far. Did you see the video of that woman beating up her racket yesterday?
15: Yes, I did. Yeah.
1: That was such a great video. One girl, Shannon, is celebrating, and the girl behind her is beating the ground with her racket.
18: I don't understand taking it out on the racket. Like, it's not the racket's fault. You're the one who's operating the racket.
1: And she was going at the ground. She didn't just hit it. She was pounding the ground.
17: It was like she was trying to kill the court with her racket, the way she was beating it up.
1: I've seen a lot of people get angry, but that video was the cameraman who shot that angle. That was amazing.
17: They couldn't have scripted it better without it.
1: They couldn't have.
15: Thrill of victory, agony, defeat, all in like 3 second shot right there. That was really beautifully done.
1: Yes. Let's do DraftKings really quick. I'm going to pick. We won yesterday with Blake Shelton, by the way.
17: It's a big win.
15: Ben Shelton, I believe.
1: Blake, I think was his name. How about the match tonight? I'm going to pick Taylor Fritz versus something Blanche.
18: Taylor Blanche? Swift and who?
1: Taylor Swift and Blanche from Golden Girls. Did I say Taylor Swift? No, Taylor Swift. Fritz. Okay, Taylor Fritz and Blanche from the Golden Girls.
15: Blanche is one bad lady, so I'm going with her.
1: Okay.
17: Definitely going Fritz here.
1: I'm going to take Fritz. Shannon?
18: Taylor Swift, yeah.
1: Go to DraftKings, promo code KSR. Bet five, you can get up to 150.
18: She'll write your name.
1: We'll see. They're going to write their name in the second round. Sure. I actually like that song. It's the one Taylor Swift song.
17: It's a great song.
1: Yes, we will see you later. This has been Kentucky Sports Radio.
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27: 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Over the years, it has meant the Gas House Gang, Stan the Man, Lou Brock, Bob Gibson, The Wizard, Big Mac, Yachty, Waino, and Pujols. All those names, and they provided so many memories. 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
30: Keep trying.
2: morning. I'm Lisa Brady, Fox News. That message from Judge William Sullivan at the Lindsey Clancy murder trial after the jury in Massachusetts sent their second note in 4 days of deliberations telling the judge they can't reach a unanimous decision.
3: I'm going to ask you to go back out, keeping in mind all of the instructions that I gave you, to go out and to continue your deliberations at this time.
2: Prosecutors argue Clancy could control her actions the day her three young children were strangled. The defense says she was suffering psychosis and should not be held criminally responsible. In Utah, the latest hearing begins at this hour for Charlie Kirk's accused assassin, Tyler Robinson. The judge is expected to rule on whether the case will go to trial. President Trump reportedly considering a variety of limited strikes on Iran to address threats in the Strait of Hormuz.
4: Axios reports the idea behind the plan is to reduce the risk of Iranian attacks on oil tankers, U.S. Navy ships and Air Force aircraft to mow the lawn, as this person put it. Overnight, another tanker coming out of the Strait of Hormuz reported being hit by three projectiles as Iran threatens this critical waterway.
2: Fox's Trey Yingst in Tel Aviv, Iran's president signaling he's still open to making a deal. President Trump meets today with oil refiners and distributors as part of an effort to lower gas prices. This as Democrats keep hammering affordability concerns.
5: House Republicans continue to cave to Donald Trump and will always rubber stamp his costly agenda. But Democrats won't.
2: House Democratic Caucus Chair Pete Aguilar, but House Speaker Mike Johnson says he's very optimistic about the midterms.
6: Do American families want a return to rampant inflation, record crime, record illegal immigration that we had under Democrat governance? Or do they want to continue the restoration of common sense?
2: Heavy rain and possible flooding heading for Texas and Louisiana as Tropical Storm Edward heads for the Gulf Coast. 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
23: And I'm Hannah Hagman reporting. Our prolonged heat wave continues through the rest of the week with a heat advisory in place until at least 8 p.m. Friday evening. The National Weather Service in Paducah says to expect a daily heat index values between 100 to 106 degrees, with overnight temperatures expected to stay in the 70s, offering little relief from the heat. So stay hydrated, rest in air conditioning as much as possible, and wear light-colored, loose-fitting clothing to stay cool. The individual sought in connection with the August 26th shooting death of a man on Kaufman Drive in Hopkinsville has been taken into custody. 19-year-old Jabarion Murphy was lodged in the Christian County Jail Monday on the charge of murder after being named and sought by law enforcement as the suspect in the shooting death of 42-year-old Miguel Finch. Genuine Fertilizer Solutions hosted a ribbon cutting for its new facility at Hopkinsville's Industrial Park on Monday and shared how local fertilizer production will benefit farmers in the region. Sales and Marketing Director Tom Daniel says a lot of the fertilizers local farmers use is being produced out of the state, and since it will be produced in town, he says farmers can save around 40 to 50 cents per gallon.
30: Typically, the fertilizers that are being purchased and brought here now have at least about 40 cents a gallon. So if you take a truckload, 4,500 gallons of product, and you bring it here, we're saving them anywhere from 40 to 50 cents a gallon just on the product being produced here versus being produced somewhere else and brought in. You've got to remember, when you talk about liquid fertilizer, it has a lot of liquid components to it, but a lot of it's water, too, that we use to blend with, right?
23: I'm Hannah Hagman reporting.
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12: Here's your WHOP Weather Center forecast. A heat advisory continues until 8 p.m. Friday night. High temperatures reach up to 97 this afternoon under sunny skies. Winds out of the west at around 5 miles an hour. Lows level off around 74 tonight. Clear skies. Sunny skies tomorrow. High temperatures reach up to 98. That's the forecast from the WHOP Weather Center. I'm meteorologist Megan Mulford. Right now, it's 90 degrees.
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0: Welcome back in here to Clay and Buck. We have a bunch of stories to talk about, Clay, today. Obviously, we're going to have updates on the Lindsey Clancy situation, but we also have a victory for Big T with the White House able to continue its construction of the ballroom, which is very exciting. Turns out that they were not able to just say stop, halt, cease and desist all ballroom building activities. So I think that is a nice thing. We've got more with Iran. The Iran story continues on. And one thing I think is interesting, Trump clearly agrees with us analytically on data centers, but his tone is a little caustic, maybe, on the data centers. We should have a conversation about this. Like, I think everyone's going to get to the place he wants them to on this, but I don't think the frustration in the truths that he's putting out is necessarily working for him in a positive way. You see what I'm saying on that one?
1: Yeah, look, I think this plays into a larger question that I don't think is a bad one to ask. How much does Trump actually care at this point about the midterms?
0: That's a good question.
1: I mean, he's already had the ultimate triumph of getting elected. We could talk about that maybe when we come back a little bit. I don't know that he's got the same fire in his belly that he had in the 2024 election, to be clear. I want to tell all of you about the huge difference that Sabre can make when it comes to making your family safer. These are all non-lethal. 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
4: This update is brought to you by Ash Brunson's All Clean, the individual sought in connection with the August 26th shooting death of a man on Kaufman Drive in Hopkinsville has been taken into custody. 19-year-old Jabarion Murphy was lodged in the Christian County Jail Monday on the charge of murder after being named and sought by law enforcement as the suspect in the shooting death of 42-year-old Miguel Finch. Our prolonged heat wave continues through the rest of the week with a heat advisory in place until at least 8 p.m. Friday evening. The National Weather Service in Paducah says to expect a daily heat index values between 100 to 106 degrees, with overnight temperatures expected to stay in the 70s, offering little relief from the heat. And that's been your news. 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My name is Hannah Hagman reporting.
5: Here's your WHOP Weather Center forecast. A heat advisory continues until 8 p.m. Friday night. High temperatures reach up to 97 this afternoon under sunny skies. Winds out of the west at around 5 miles an hour. Lows level off around 74 tonight. Clear skies. Sunny skies tomorrow. High temperatures reach up to 98. That's the forecast from the WHOP Weather Center. I'm meteorologist Megan Mulford. Right now, it's 91 degrees.
6: This is a Bloomberg Money Minute. Today's trading debut of Shein, the one-time retail darling, did not go as planned. Shares of the Chinese fast fashion retail giant began trading for the first time on the Hong Kong Stock Exchange. They fell by as much as 10% before ending up largely unchanged, but investors show that they're worried about the impact of U.S. tariffs, growing regulatory scrutiny, and tough competition. Closer to home, Wall Street is lower today after renewed fighting in Iran sent oil higher. It's now above $88 a barrel. That's sparking worries about higher inflation. That's sending bond yields higher. And more investors are now factoring in an interest rate hike, when the Federal Reserve meets in just 2 weeks' time. Add that up, and right now you have the Dow and the S&P 500 each down about 0.4%, the NASDAQ 0.5% lower. And Anthropic, the maker of the Claude chatbot, is paying $35 billion to buy computing power from Lambda, a cloud provider backed by NVIDIA. Tom Busby, Bloomberg Radio.
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13: News. I'm Gianna Gelosi. After 4 days of deliberating and 21 days of testimony, movement for the jury in the Lindsey Clancy murder trial, Fox's Nate Foy.
14: The jury sent its second note to the judge, instructing the judge that they couldn't reach a unanimous verdict, and then the judge directly addressed the jury. Listen here.
15: I'm going to ask you to go back out, keeping in mind all of the instructions that I gave you, to go out and to continue your deliberations at this time.
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16: Next week marks 1 year that Charlie Kirk's assassination was captured on video here in Utah. His alleged killer, Tyler Robinson, has yet to even enter a plea, but that could change today. Judge Tony Graff is expected to make a ruling on whether there's enough probable cause to send this case to trial.
13: Fox's Matt Finn in Provo, Utah. 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

0: that Paxton has a real race on his hands with Tallarico. I think that the tale of two Sullivans up in Alaska is concerning just because that will also be tight. And the only need, people say, oh, Alaskans figured it out. Okay, basically all Alaskans did. But even if a few hundred get confused or older people, they're trying to read this, you know, it doesn't.
1: 3,000 people voted for the wrong Sullivan. Like,
0: well, is that Dan. That's the whole number that voted for that. Maybe some of them wanted to vote for him.
1: Well, and there could right? be some I mean, truth that otherwise yeah. they would have been Democrat voters, and so they made that choice. But my point is, I think this race could come down to 3,000 votes.
0: Well, this is what this
1: and
0: is the
1: so
0: thing, and
1: that,
0: so that's why
1: where
0: the dirty
1: it starts
0: trick
1: to
0: is
1: get scary
0: is concerning. And Susan Collins, I think has I was very confident that Susan Collins was going to come out the victor. Against, and now of course, in real time I'm blanking on his name, but the guy that
1: Troy
0: got
1: Jackson,
0: pushed out.
1: The new guy.
0: No, the guy before that, I'm
1: Graham
0: saying.
1: Graham Plattner.
0: Plattner, thank you. Against Plattner, I thought that she was looking really, really strong. She's got more of a challenge on her hands. So you start to look at some of these tighter Senate seats. I don't know if I believe the Al-Sayed polling that I've seen. That's the only one where I start to say, really? Up by... Because I've seen some that have him up by a few points, although it's... It's within the realm of possibility. That much is for sure.
1: I think the polling has been atrocious so far in the majority of these midterm races. What I would say is just go vote. And it's ultimately going to come down to, I think, a handful of people, frankly, just like 2024 did, and what the actual turnout is. I will say this, if you want a positive. The Democrat Party as a whole is actually less popular than the Republican Party.
0: And
1: there are
0: remarkable.
1: A lot of people yeah. who are just a pox on both their houses, people who are just fed up with the political process, which I understand. Some of them are in this audience, and they're saying, why did I show up and vote if they can't even pass the SAVE Act? And I understand that perspective as well. I think there's just a lot of frustrated Americans at the political representation that we have in Congress and in the Senate, period.
0: Yesterday, Clay got to introduce you to Ben Spell, the co-founder of Good Ranchers. 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
4: Frankfort High School is shifting all students to virtual remote learning for the remainder of the week following an early morning classroom fire. District administrators say while flames were quickly confined by responding firefighters to a single second floor room, activated sprinklers caused severe and extensive water damage. School officials are distributing laptops today to ensure high schoolers can continue attending scheduled remote instruction without interruption through Friday afternoon. And in eastern Kentucky, Winchester City commissioners are formally weighing a one-year freeze on approving proposed artificial intelligence data centers. Municipal officials say a temporary moratorium will give local planners valuable time to update comprehensive zoning codes and study the enormous water consumption and electrical demands that large computer server warehouses place on regional utility grids. I'm Travis Laird.
3: This is the Kentucky News Network.
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11: Here's your WHOP Weather Center forecast. Bright sunshine expected this afternoon, with daytime highs approaching 97. Westerly winds at around 5 miles an hour. Clear skies again tonight. Lows dip down to about 74. Highs level off around 98 tomorrow. Ample sunshine expected. Temperatures well above average Thursday and Friday, with highs in the upper 90s. That's the forecast from the WHOP Weather Center. I'm meteorologist Megan Mulford. Currently, it's 91 degrees.
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1: Welcome back in. Clay and Buck, we are rolling through the program. 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Let's see. There's a lot of talk about all of the different stories. Let's see what Dallas has to say. Al in Dallas, you're nervous about the Texas Senate race.
13: Very nervous. It's past time to push the panic button here. Tallarico's ads are everywhere. He's on every social media platform, TV, radio, yard signs. Paxton's campaign is non-existent. No ads, no yard signs. It's invisible. It's very, very scary.
1: Okay, thanks for the call. I was texting with Ken Paxton yesterday, so I know the campaign is working in earnest. I would say this. Their belief is this is a race.
14: You weren't just texting me to be like, hey, you guys are still like out there, right? Like, just check in. No. Just anybody home, you know,
1: no, Bueller? I told him that that I want to help, and we were talking about what his schedule for campaigning is going to be around big college football games. As you might imagine, I will be at some of them. So I'm going to be with him some this fall at football games.
14: They're
1: getting outspent. The caller is right. Yeah. Tallarico has raised money like crazy. It's mostly out-of-state money that is flooding into Texas, not dissimilar to Beto. But their belief is this is a race that starts right after Labor Day, and that until we actually get all the kids in school and everybody's back and rolling, that's when everybody starts to pay attention, yeah. And that's when they're going to unleash and really kind of turn up the battle.
14: So apparently MAGA Inc., which is a Trump-aligned super PAC, has over $400 million war chest. and has not committed to any independent expenditures to help Paxton. And some of the more Texas GOP establishment side of things has been saying or has been feeling that because Trump chose Paxton over Cornyn, that there should be a lot of Trump MAGA help. Now, when I say Trump, I mean from his super PAC. So there's a lot of money that could go into this to help. I think the question is, are they waiting for maximum impact, Clay? Or is there actually a delay or even a refusal to spend to help Paxton pull this across the finish line? So we'll have to take a closer look at that.
1: So far, President Trump has spent around $800,000, I believe was the amount that was reported for Darlene Graham. I would expect that he will start to put some of that money into play for the Senate and in close House races. We'll talk about that and more next.
2: Speaking truth and having fun. Clay Travis and Buck Sexton.
1: 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When police searched the car of the man who assassinated a Minnesota lawmaker and her husband in their own home, they found a notebook inside a handwritten list of 11 websites, not weapon sites, data brokers. 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
15: Strikes back. I'm Lisa Brady, Fox News. CENTCOM just confirming U.S. forces are hitting military targets in Iran near the Strait of Hormuz after recent attempts by Iran to hit commercial ships and U.S. forces in the region.
16: It's an indication that once again the United States is trying to send a message to the Iranian regime that threats against this international waterway will not be tolerated.
15: Fox's Trey Yingst in Tel Aviv. This as President Trump is set to meet with oil refiners aiming for lower gas prices as the U.S. continues a pressure campaign on Iran's economy.
17: Treasury Secretary Scott Bessent says the U.S. will economically asphyxiate the Iranian regime. My job is to make sure that they want to have a deal. And they will want to have one.
18: Last week, Bessin announced a new sanctions package he described as a financial D-Day, targeting countries and financial institutions still doing business with Iran. At a summit in Kyrgyzstan, Iran's president says his government is willing to return to a ceasefire agreement if the U.S. agrees to end its naval blockade and lift sanctions.
15: Fox's Jared Halpern at the White House. A jury is deliberating for a fourth day at the murder trial of Lindsey Clancy in Massachusetts, where the judge told them this morning to keep trying for now after a note from the jury said they could not reach a unanimous decision. She's using an insanity defense in the killing of her three young children. Tropical storm Edward could be a hurricane when it reaches the Gulf Coast later today, moving quickly but threatening heavy rain and flooding in Louisiana and Texas, where Fox's Britta Merwin is in Port Arthur.
19: We have a history of tropical systems that might appear weak, but they linger and sit around for days on end, producing epic flooding. We're not going to see that from Edward, but we are going to have that flash flood impact. And depending on how strong the system gets, we could have wind gusts above 60 to 65 miles per hour.
15: In the Pacific, Lowell is now a hurricane, but still far from land. 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
24: And I'm Hannah Hagman reporting. Our prolonged heat wave continues through the rest of the week with a heat advisory in place until at least 8 p.m. Friday evening. The National Weather Service in Paducah says to expect a daily heat index values between 100 to 106 degrees, with overnight temperatures expected to stay in the 70s, offering little relief from the heat. So stay hydrated, rest in air conditioning as much as possible, and wear light-colored, loose-fitting clothing to stay cool. The individual sought in connection with the August 26th shooting death of a man on Kaufman Drive in Hopkinsville has been taken into custody. 19-year-old Jabarion Murphy was lodged in the Christian County Jail Monday on the charge of murder after being named and sought by law enforcement as the suspect in the shooting death of 42-year-old Miguel Finch. Genuine Fertilizer Solutions hosted a ribbon cutting for its new facility at Hopkinsville's Industrial Park on Monday and shared how local fertilizer production will benefit farmers in the region. Sales and Marketing Director Tom Daniel says a lot of the fertilizers local farmers use is being produced out of the state, and since it will be produced in town, he says farmers can save around 40 to 50 cents per gallon.
25: Typically, the fertilizers that are being purchased and brought here now have at least about 40 cents a gallon. So if you take a truckload, 4,500 gallons of product, and you bring it here, we're saving them anywhere from 40 to 50 cents a gallon just on the product being produced here versus being produced somewhere else and brought in. You've got to remember, when you talk about liquid fertilizer, it has a lot of liquid components to it, but a lot of it's water, too, that we use to blend with.
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11: Here's your WHOP Weather Center forecast. Bright sunshine expected this afternoon, with daytime highs approaching 97. Westerly winds at around 5 miles an hour. Clear skies again tonight. Lows dip down to about 74. Highs level off around 98 tomorrow. Ample sunshine expected. Temperatures well above average Thursday and Friday, with highs in the upper 90s. That's the forecast from the WHOP Weather Center. I'm meteorologist Megan Mulford. Currently, it's 91 degrees.
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0: ultimate accountability that has to be enforced here. There's, you know, this is, like I said, I could understand, and this is far more common, somebody who doesn't want to go forward themselves, but to take your children out before you try to take yourself out is, this is a murder-suicide attempt, and there's something uniquely evil and demonic about it.
1: Am I wrong to also think, isn't it convenient for her that she was sophisticated enough to know exactly how to kill her kids and did all of the Google searches to ensure that she did it in a way that they would all die, but yet she wasn't able to kill herself? I'm just going to say, I mean, that seems awfully convenient for her that she was able to do exactly what she needed to kill them, but she couldn't do it herself. Look, if this is a dark story, and it is, and you want to shine some light on things, how about Tunnel to Towers? Maybe we can grab Frank yesterday. I think Buck would love one of his answers about people who say America deserved 9/11. In fact, producer Greg, if you would grab it, might have to bleep it, but it went viral yesterday on social media because Frank is just such a good dude. And he founded the Tunnel to Towers organization after his baby brother died as a firefighter, rushing to those towers on that day. And it's not just Frank's brother. There's heroes every single day that make the ultimate sacrifice. Heroes like Detective Victor Vargas. He dedicated his life to service. He was a U.S. Air Force veteran who later became a detective in New York City. After the 9/11 attacks, Victor joined the search and rescue efforts at Ground Zero, selfless act that would later cost him his life. In his 25th anniversary year of 9/11, we continue to see the toll that day is taking on heroes and their families. Victor fought pancreatic cancer with courage, leaving behind his wife, Adriana, and their four children. Tunnel to Towers honored Victor by paying off the Vargas family's mortgage. You can help more families like the Vargas family through Tunnel to Towers. 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That's T, the number 2T.org.
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4: Kentucky writer and cultural critic Wendell Berry has died. The New York Times broke the story, reporting Berry passed away last Thursday at the age of 92. Berry's novels and poems are heavily associated with rural Kentucky and his personal advocacy for a more agrarian lifestyle across the U.S. He was also known as an environmental activist, previously arrested during protests against strip mining here in Kentucky and the construction of a nuclear power plant in Indiana. Keeneland is hiring seasonal workers as preparations are made for the fall meet and the Breeders' Cup World Championships. Operators of the racetrack are looking to fill a variety of positions before the October events. Jobs include those in hospitality and food service. Folks who are interested can apply in person on Tuesdays and Thursdays or online at Keeneland.com. I'm Joe Lincoln.
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0: Welcome back in, Clay and Buck. We got a bunch of you that want to weigh in on a variety of topics waiting online. Jenny in Michigan, what you got for us?
1: Oh, hi. I just wanted to say I'm very concerned about this election in Michigan, and I'll tell you why. The UAW, the Nurses Union, the Teachers Union, they're all for El Sayed. And plus, there's a lot of Muslims in this state, so that's a whole lot of people. And every ad I see on TV is either for him or horrible attack ads against Mike Rogers, and I see virtually none for John James. So I'm wondering where all the Republican money is. When is it going to start coming into this important state? And Clay, I wanted to ask you one last thing. I know you love Northern Michigan. I go up there all the time. I'm going up there next week. What is your favorite place?
0: Oh, that's a tough one. So one, seriously, I hope that we are going to start to see. I do think it's fair to say that Democrats, as is often the case, they are outspending and they have outspent during the summer. I hope you're going to start to see more money evenly spent. Buck, I don't know if you've ever been to Northern Michigan. I love Harbor Springs. I love Charlevoix. I love Traverse City and Petoskey. Those communities are all relatively close to each other, but that would probably be my Mount Rushmore. Obviously, Mackinac Island is where I got engaged, but that five, I guess Mount Rushmore, I had a four. Now I got a top five. Those would be the five places that would immediately stand out. St. Ignace, also very cool across from Mackinac. Those would be the ones that immediately jump out to me.
2: Can you do the ice fishing there in the winter?
0: Yeah. I believe so.
2: So
0: certainly the lakes freeze over. I, you know, I'm not a cold weather guy. I understand a lot of our Wisconsin listeners, the ice fishing is a big deal. And you can tell me, hey, it's warmer inside of the sheds that we build, the shacks that are out there. I don't want to go anywhere super cold.
2: You're not really an igloo. You're not really an igloo guy. You know,
0: not an igloo.
2: Neither am I.
0: Not great Wi-Fi in the igloos.
2: No.
0: Tough to watch football games in the igloos. Not really my cup of tea, generally speaking. I went out to dinner, by the way, with our friends at Pure Talk last week, and they were telling me how awesome the response from so many of you has been when it comes to Pure Talk, and I want you guys to be able to take advantage of this incredible offer that they have for all of you right now to save an absolute bundle when you get hooked up with Pure Talk. 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
5: This update is brought to you by Ash Brunson's All Clean, the individual sought in connection with the August 26th shooting death of a man on Kaufman Drive in Hopkinsville has been taken into custody. 19-year-old Jabarion Murphy was lodged in the Christian County Jail Monday on the charge of murder after being named and sought by law enforcement as the suspect in the shooting death of 42-year-old Miguel Finch. Our prolonged heat wave continues through the rest of the week with a heat advisory in place until at least 8 p.m. Friday evening. The National Weather Service in Paducah says to expect a daily heat index values between 100 to 106 degrees, with overnight temperatures expected to stay in the 70s, offering little relief from the heat. And that's been your news. For more, visit us online at WHOPAM.com. My name is Hannah Hagman reporting.
6: Here's your WHOP Weather Center forecast. Bright sunshine expected this afternoon, with daytime highs approaching 97. Winds out of the west at around 5 miles an hour. Lows level off around 74 tonight. Clear skies tomorrow. Daytime highs approaching 98. Temps well above average Thursday and Friday with highs in the upper 90s. That's the forecast from the WHOP Weather Center. I'm meteorologist Megan Mulford. Right now, 95.
7: This is a Bloomberg Money Minute. Coming across the terminal, crisis averted as the House passes a stopgap funding bill to avoid a government shutdown. The bill is on the way to President Trump's desk for his signature. John Ternus has taken over as Apple CEO from Tim Cook, who led the tech giant for 15 years. Ternus has served as head of hardware engineering since 2021 and spent 25 years focused on product development at Apple. Cook took over for Steve Jobs back in August of 2011, and under his tenure has seen stock shares gain 2,275%. U.S. jobs openings rose slightly to 7.3 million in July, suggesting demand for workers remains pretty stable. Economists say employers may be cautious about expanding headcount due to geopolitical uncertainty and persistent inflation, but they also seem hesitant to let people go. Layoffs fell to the lowest level since January. Markets are all in the red. The Dow is down close to 0.75%. The S&P is also down close to 0.75%, while the Nasdaq is down over 1%. Dan Schwartzman, Bloomberg Radio.
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9: Fox News, I'm John Saucier. Treasury Secretary Scott Bessent speaking with Fox Business at the G20 Economic Summit in Asheville, North Carolina. About the ongoing conflict with Iran, Secretary Bessent says the United States will continue with its operation to target the Iranians economically to the point where they want to get a deal completed, adding this ongoing conflict is taking a massive toll on the Strait of Hormuz.
10: We can see the Iranians are trying to use the Strait of Hormuz as a choke point. It's not a choke point for the U.S., but it is a choke point for many, many other countries. And but you know, that will be bypassed in 2 years. In 2 years, the Strait of Hormuz will be like a worthless piece of water.
9: Rescue teams continue to search for thousands of people still missing after last week's catastrophic flash flooding in Nepal. The death toll is over 1,000 now. 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

0: don't know any better being taken advantage of. Let me hit a couple of calls here. Cindy's been waiting a long time. I'm excited about this, Buck. Cindy in Arizona, fire away.
1: Hey, guys. Yeah, I'm not part of the crazy crowd, but I am part of the excited crowd. And, Clay, you are part of the reason for that. I woke up this morning and had a message from a girlfriend, and she let me know that one of our mutual friends is now a writer for your new company, State and Sport.
0: Close. Sport and State. Thank you.
1: Sorry.
2: Of course, with Clay,
0: Cindy,
2: sport goes
0: so
2: first.
0: Great.
2: Sport
0: so
2: goes
0: great,
2: first.
0: Cindy. Yeah, we have hired a bunch of new writers. I'm excited about it. That's cool. I didn't know. Cindy's been waiting online on air here to talk for a while.
2: This is like we got a caller saying she loves all Clay's work, especially when he talks about FCC football. It's like, no. Not quite.
0: We are up and running at Sport and State, and it is going to be awesome. And thank you for the call, Cindy, and we're excited. We're hiring a lot of talented people. I'm glad one of your friends is one of them. It's a small business, hopefully growing into a bigger business.
2: I'm a little annoyed. We got an email real quick for this call. VIP email from Don. Clay, you are an ass. Water usage is not the issue with data centers. Land usage and noise pollution are the bigger issues, but the biggest is the collection of data on U.S. citizens. Before we get into his objections, why am I not an ass?
0: Yeah, it is true.
2: I'm going even more hardcore on this than Clay.
0: That you are going as hard on this as I am. Yeah.
2: Oh, I get a little. I get like a PS at the bottom. Screw you, Buck. There we go. Yes. You surprised me on this issue.
0: Are you mad? Does he think that President Trump is an ass too? I mean, the president is right about this. We should have more jobs. We should build more things, and we should have the ability. I thought you actually made a really good argument that I haven't heard anybody else make, that increasingly, if you want to have military security, almost everything is on AI. It's going to require unbelievable amounts of data to be able to man these drone armies. It's not. Would anybody out there say, "Hey, we have to stop making missiles"? I think most people would say, "Hell no, we've got to keep making weapons to defend ourselves." Increasingly, data is going to be powering our ability to defend ourselves.
2: It's not just the future of the economy; it's the future of our national security as well. And this is what we're saying, and this is where the China angle comes in, and everyone needs to see it in that context too. Thank you. I do think it's a good argument. So people should listen to the show and take away these good arguments. All right, something I want to tell you about, and that is the work that Preborn is doing every day. And we've talked about them for years here on the show. They're an incredible organization, and they have this amazing mission. They're just saving the lives of unborn babies in the womb every day, as many as they can. They saved about 80,000 last year, 80,000. It's like an entire football stadium packed full of little boys and little girls who are running around the world right now enjoying their lives, because Preborn was there for their moms to support them and help bring them into this world. Preborn welcomes any pregnant mom who comes to their doors with love, support, and a free ultrasound. And that free ultrasound is where mom meets the baby in the womb. And 80% plus of the time, after just that one experience, mom says, "Okay, I'm going to have this baby." And Preborn is there. They say, "We're going to help you up to birth." And then for 2 full years after the birth of the baby, giving food, diapers, clothing, counseling, whatever support they can offer, they will offer. So you, please, consider supporting Preborn today and the work they do. And if you're a business owner, for example, you might consider a large donation to Preborn at this time of the year and claim the write-off. A donation of $1,000 or $2,000 would be most welcome. But for one or two of you out there, a $15,000 gift would sponsor an ultrasound machine for a Preborn clinic, providing thousands of ultrasounds and helping to save countless babies' lives for years to come. And of course, it is a 100% tax-deductible donation. And it is a great charity that's doing amazing stuff. So please, if you're one of those big businesses, if you can step up, or just a really wealthy individual who's fortunate enough to be in a position, you can sponsor a whole ultrasound machine for $15,000. And for everyone else out there, $28, $28. That's the cost of an ultrasound. If you could pitch in right now, you'd be helping to save a baby in the womb. Dial #250, say the keyword baby. That's #250, say the keyword baby.
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5: Dr. Ralph Alvarado is accusing his opponent of unfairly targeting law enforcement. The Republican nominee made the comments while accepting an endorsement from the Kentucky Fraternal Order of Police yesterday as he runs to replace Congressman Andy Barr in central Kentucky. Alvarado says Democrat Zach Dembo used his former position as a federal prosecutor to go after police officers who had been accused of crimes. A spokesperson for Dembo says he worked closely with law enforcement while serving as a federal prosecutor, but he does not believe anyone is above the law. A woman who appeared in a beloved 80s and 90s TV series is working on a Christmas movie in Bourbon County. Danica McKellar is starring in Great American Family's The Greatest Christmas Gift of All. McKellar is best known for playing Winnie Cooper on The Wonder Years, the love interest of main character Kevin Arnold. Cast and crew are nearing the end of a two-week shoot. I'm Joe Lincoln.
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0: Light 'em up, Linda, with us now in Orlando to close up shop today. Linda, how are you doing?
1: Good. I just have a few things I want to bring to attention. One, Lindsay Clancy, she's not an animal. She's a monster, okay? And we need to stick her on a U-boat and light her up. Number two, today is my son's birthday. He's 22, and I'm very proud to say that he's 22, and I love him very much, and that's my child. And also, number three, we need to bring attention to the animals that are dying on Skid Row in California, because I see it on my Facebook page every single day. There's a guy that is named Joey Tucci, and he is constantly finding fosters for these animals. They're feeding them. They're giving them water. It's not talked about enough. We need to help the I don't care about the homeless in California. They can go on the U-boat with Lindsay Clancy. We need to help the animals on Skid Row.
0: Great job. Light them up, Linda. We'll be back with all of you tomorrow. Thanks for hanging with us.
2: Speaking truth and having fun. Clay Travis and Buck Sexton.
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11: A new warning to Iran. I'm Lisa Brady, Fox News. President Trump says Iran will be hit much harder if there's retaliation for a new round of U.S. strikes.
12: He went on to say today's strikes were a very big hit, and if it goes a third time, they're going to be totally wiped out as a country.
11: Fox's Trey Yingst. After a call with the president, the U.S. strikes follow Iran's attempted attacks on U.S. forces in the region and on commercial shipping around the Strait of Hormuz.
12: I asked the president what was hit tonight in Iran, specifically in the southwestern part of the country next to the Strait of Hormuz. President Trump says a lot of radar, and added that they were trying to rebuild the radar systems and the United States was watching. And then just before they completed this construction, that's when these strikes took place.
11: President Trump also says the U.S. has given Iran a lot of chances and that he thinks an agreement with Iran would not be worth the paper it's printed on. Media reports in Iran just reporting drones and missiles being fired in response to the U.S. strikes. President Trump meeting with oil refiners as part of ongoing efforts to boost production and lower gas prices.
8: According to AAA, the average price of a gallon of gas is $4.09 today, up from $3.19 a year ago. It was the most expensive August on record.
11: Fox Business's Connor Hansen. Democrats in Congress call the Iran conflict a disaster and the president's agenda costly. But House Speaker Mike Johnson telling reporters,
13: I believe the American people are going to do the right thing. So you're going to see me with boundless joy around here, okay? I'm very optimistic about this.
11: Ahead of the midterms, arguing Republicans are leading a restoration of common sense after higher crime, inflation, and illegal immigration. The House passing a short-term spending bill to fund the government into December. It already passed the Senate and heads to the president's desk. A judge in Utah just ruling cameras will remain in the courtroom for the case against Charlie Kirk's accused killer, Tyler Robinson, but no decision yet on proceeding to trial. 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
20: And I'm Hannah Hagman reporting. Our prolonged heat wave continues through the rest of the week with a heat advisory in place until at least 8 p.m. Friday evening. The National Weather Service in Paducah says to expect a daily heat index values between 100 to 106 degrees, with overnight temperatures expected to stay in the 70s, offering little relief from the heat. So stay hydrated, rest in air conditioning as much as possible, and wear light-colored, loose-fitting clothing to stay cool. The individual sought in connection with the August 26th shooting death of a man on Kaufman Drive in Hopkinsville has been taken into custody. 19-year-old Jabarion Murphy was lodged in the Christian County Jail Monday on the charge of murder after being named and sought by law enforcement as the suspect in the shooting death of 42-year-old Miguel Finch. Genuine Fertilizer Solutions hosted a ribbon cutting for its new facility at Hopkinsville's Industrial Park on Monday and shared how local fertilizer production will benefit farmers in the region. Sales and Marketing Director Tom Daniel says a lot of the fertilizers local farmers use is being produced out of the state, and since it will be produced in town, he says farmers can save around 40 to 50 cents per gallon.
21: Typically, the fertilizers that are being purchased and brought here now have at least about 40 cents a gallon. So if you take a truckload, 4,500 gallons of product, and you bring it here, we're saving them anywhere from 40 to 50 cents a gallon just on the product being produced here versus being produced somewhere else and brought in. You've got to remember, when you talk about liquid fertilizer, it has a lot of liquid components to it, but a lot of it's water, too, that we use to blend with.
20: I'm Hannah Hagman reporting.
22: Here's your WHOP Weather Center forecast. Bright sunshine expected this afternoon, with daytime highs approaching 97. Winds out of the west at around 5 miles an hour. Lows level off around 74 tonight. Clear skies tomorrow. Daytime highs approaching 98. Temps well above average Thursday and Friday with highs in the upper 90s. That's the forecast from the WHOP Weather Center. I'm meteorologist Megan Mulford. Right now, 95.
0: Santana makes the grab!
1: The Road to a Championship runs through Bowling Green. 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

0: This young lady did nothing wrong in her life. 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
4: All right, thank you, Scott Shannon. Thanks to all of you for being with us. Write down our toll-free telephone number if you want to be a part of this program. It is 800-941-SEAN. If you want to join us, you can't say that I did not warn all of you as it relates to the Lindsey Clancy verdict in this sense. It has not, by the way, been rendered yet. However, they are at an impasse, and what that tells me right off the top is murder one is out of the question, likely murder two out of the question. There probably are people that want to acquit. I'm giving you my best analysis. I'm just giving you my best take, having followed many of these trials over the course of my career, and that means that, you know, the odds of them coming to a verdict have gone down precipitously in light of what I'm about to tell you, if you haven't heard it yet. And if they do, it will be one of the lesser charges, the lifeline, as I refer to it, the judge threading the needle, knowing that getting a unanimous verdict in a case like this is going to be hard. And, you know, you, look, give defense attorneys their due. As much as I can't stand Kevin Reddington, especially the horrible thing that he said about Nancy Grace. I wonder if he has any knowledge of her background, and that she herself, you know, lost her fiance when she was only 19 years old and became a victim's advocate and then later a prosecutor. And then to call her the queen of mean just because she believes in her heart, as a prosecutor, that the standard of intent, the burden of proof that is on the prosecution was met. It's just her opinion. You're allowed to have opinions in this country, at least you used to. God help us if, you know, radical Democrats win in 63 days. But, you know, I just sit there and, you know, to listen to this prosecutor, this woman, she did nothing wrong in her entire life. She's a darn good mother. And it's the prosecution has ripped the soul out of this person. And I'm like, well, no, the prosecution didn't rip the soul out of this person. She killed, the soul was long gone in the sense that she admits to murdering her three children. But it is what it is. And what gives me this feeling and indication, if maybe you've been out of pocket and have not kept on the news, earlier today, the jury came back and said that they are pretty much hung. They're incapable of getting to a verdict. And the judge issued this statement to the jury to continue deliberations.
5: Members of the jury, I've got your question. And the question is, after many hours of deliberation, we are unable to come to a unanimous decision. I brought you back out because I know that this was a long trial. All right. I know there were over 80 witnesses. There were over 300 exhibits. But because of that, I'm going to ask you to go back out, keeping in mind all of the instructions that I gave you, to go out and to continue your deliberations at this time. All right. And so with that, I'm going to ask you to go back out. Like I said, keep in mind the instructions I gave you, reviewing the evidence, and I'd ask you to resume your deliberations at this time. Okay, thank you.
4: So that was earlier this morning, and they are still deliberating. If, I guess, past the last couple of days, 3 days, or any indication, going into today, 17 hours of deliberations over the course of 3 days, resulting in them telling the judge they can't reach a unanimous verdict. The judge instructing them to go back and try a little bit more. They have asked for nothing. And it, look, that's why I conclude that murder one is probably off the table. Murder two is probably off the table. The most that would happen would be manslaughter. What it really means, if you want to take it to its ultimate conclusion, is that Lindsey Clancy one day will walk the streets again, if I'm right. I could be wrong. I've been wrong before in my life. I hope I'm not, but I don't think they're coming to the verdict that I would have come to based on my watching closely and reading everything I can get my hands on about this. So we're going to watch and wait. But regardless of this, here's a bigger problem that's emerged as a result of this defense. So you know, is that there was a story yesterday in one of the papers. I read so many, I don't really remember which one, about a case in North Carolina. And, oh, yeah, they're going to adopt the Lindsey Clancy defense. This now, and especially if it is successful, is going to be used even more often. Now, I did warn everybody. The reason I warned you to manage your expectations, especially those of you that firmly believe, as I do, that the burden of evidence was met by the prosecution, that she did have intent, as evidenced by her sending out consciously her husband to the store and checking in to make sure he's still out the store and even making a phone call. Do you have kids, Miralax, at the CVS? Yeah. And then even taking it a step further and, you know, searching Apple Maps to calculate allegedly driving times and distance to the pharmacy. You know, looking up things like, can you turn airbags off in a Kia Sorento? What is a carotid artery? And how to slit your throat to die? So clearly a lot of premeditation in my mind that would indicate that to me, but the jury can have a very different conclusion. This is a venue, remember, a jury pool out of Massachusetts, Plymouth, Massachusetts. Why is that relevant? Venues matter in every single solitary case, which leads us to the Letitia James issue, which has come up, and I'll get to that in a minute. And that means that they don't have a single elected Republican in the House of Representatives or the U.S. Senate from the entire state of Massachusetts. They had a governor that just signed into law with great fanfare and no pushback for the most part, a bill that is codified into law that allows abortion up until the moment of birth. Now, that would be, by any definition, infanticide. Most would call it murder because that child can live independently with zero scientific question outside the mother's womb. So understand the jury pool is not exactly conservative in any way, shape, manner, or form. The entire state slants radical hard left, and as evidenced by their high taxes, et cetera, et cetera. So anyway, we're going to watch it, but we're going to bring on people with different views later in the program. Nancy Grace, one of them, and Tiffany Smiley, another. And while Tiffany's normally, you know, pretty conservative, she takes a different stand than both Nancy and myself and thinks that there are much broader issues at play here. So we'll get into that later in the show today. Let me start with this. And speaking of lawfare, I mean, this is a pretty unbelievable thing that has happened in New York. And this is why venues matter. This is why people go venue shopping. This is why a lot of the lawfare that Donald Trump faced were in places where he was. Donald Trump was never going to get a fair trial. And we can pull up an old cut of Letitia James, you know, when she was a candidate saying she was going to get Trump. And it became, you know, a best-selling book by Alan Dershowitz. But what we have now learned, and Jonathan Turley had a great analysis of this today, you know, she ran for attorney general and stated a very unethical, compromised campaign promise to prosecute President Trump without bothering at the time to find or even name a particular crime. And now we have learned, according to a whistleblower by the name of Daniel Weisenfeld, who's a former Brooklyn prosecutor who works in the AG's Investor Protection Bureau, James produced her chosen defendant and ordered her staff to find a crime. And we got into this yesterday, you know, famously made by the police chief under Joseph Stalin. Show me the man and I'll show you the crime. I'll make up the crime. I'll find a crime. And anyway, this guy sent an email to call on fellow lawyers not to assist Letitia James in further weaponization in her office. And he recounted his own experience as a prosecutor in her office and how the bureau chief there allegedly directed him to target, quote, Trump himself. And, you know, Truth Social, Hewlett-Packard, DOJ-approved merger, without having a credible reason for targeting the organizations or the individuals. And he added, if you believe it, that Trump is using the DOJ attorneys to prosecute his enemies and further his political interests, you should find it equally troubling that Tish James is doing the exact same thing. And then in that same blistering email, Weisenfeld, the whistleblower, reminded his colleagues that they have other things to do other than hunt down the enemies of Letitia James. And while James is wasting, quote, significant public taxpayer dollars to target convenient public enemies, he reminded them that there is rampant nonprofit homeless shelter fraud and anti-Semitic crimes in and around synagogues. Instead, Letitia James went in with an agenda. Let's take a trip down memory lane and listen to candidate Letitia James.
6: The president of the United States has complained that I'm engaging in some sort of political witch hunt, that I've got some personal vendetta against him, that I campaigned against him. That is not true.
7: This illegitimate president who sits in the White House.
8: That president, because he's not my president, he's an illegitimate president. His days are numbered. His days are numbered.
9: We've got to get ready to mobilize, and we've got to get ready to agitate and irritate until victory is won, but more importantly, until Trump is defeated.
10: Yeah. We will all rise up and resist this man.
11: And ultimately, we'll bring him down.
12: This illegitimate president, I'm going to give you the same level of respect that you gave to President Obama, and that is absolutely no respect at all.
13: Donald Trump has got to go. Hey, hey.
14: Ho, ho. Donald Trump has got to go. Hey, hey, ho, ho.
13: And the day of Donald Trump
14: was
13: numbered.
14: Lock him up.
6: That is not true.
4: Remember that Mar-a-Lago was the estimate was so, what was it, $18 million? It is, I know it sounds absurd. It is a $1.5 billion property, if you ask real estate experts in Palm Beach, Florida. You might say that's impossible, Hannity. How could? Well, there are $200 million homes all over Palm Beach, Florida. It's crazy. It's insane. The price of, you know, estate property in South Florida has gone through the roof. But they wouldn't even allow an objective testimony from people that know the real estate market or any fair value comparisons. You know, you have 2 acres or less of an estate on the ocean, or maybe on the ocean with a street in between the ocean and the house, and that's going for $100 or $200 million, and they sell with regularity. But New Yorkers, they loved it. That's called venue shopping. That's called weaponization. And that was her promise, and she fulfilled it, except there's one problem. There were people that had fidelity to the law. In this case, it's Mr. Weisenfeld and the email that he sent his colleagues. And, you know, the fact that the judges in this case, which is what it just proves my point, you can't get a venue that is fair for anybody. You know, in certain places. And I don't think that we're going to get, you know, I think the right verdict in the Lindsey Clancy case, but it is what it is. Just accept it. 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Oh, and when we come back, I see Hassan Piker is saying Canada. First it was Egypt, now it's Canada. Is better than America. 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
4: 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Now, in this 25th anniversary year of 9/11, our friends at the Tunnel to Towers Foundation honor the heroes like New York City Police Department Detective Eric Michael Kaleha. Kaleha dreamed of being a police officer and fulfilled that dream by joining the NYPD in 1994. Now, he worked his way up to the rank of detective, and he answered the call after September 11th, serving at Ground Zero in the many months that followed. In 2022, sadly, he was diagnosed with multiple cancers tied to his heroic service. 5 months later, he sadly passed away. He is survived by his wife, Marilyn, and his two children. 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
23: Here's your WHOP Weather Center forecast. Bright sunshine expected this afternoon, with daytime highs approaching 97. Winds out of the west at around 5 miles an hour. Lows level off around 74 tonight. Clear skies tomorrow, daytime highs approaching 98. Temps well above average Thursday and Friday, with highs in the upper 90s. That's the forecast from the WHOP Weather Center. I'm meteorologist Megan Mulford. Right now, 95.
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4: All right, what do you want to chastise me over? Linda says, I need to chastise you. What is it?
24: That's fake news. I would never do that. I would just insult you. It's much simpler. So no, I'm just telling you, you made a little mistake, and I get it because they are very similar. Just a little one. Hassan Piker, last time I checked, thank God, is not running for office. However, his best friend in the whole world, although much shorter, Abdul is.
4: Okay, that's all true. By the way, there's a story out today. And Hassan announced that he's quitting Twitter. I'm going to play this tape. Linda, I think you've heard this audio of Abdul El-Sayed. If I get it wrong by accident, I apologize, and I will correct the record, something the legacy media mob never does. But anyway, praising Canada over the U.S. Last week he was praising and talking about how much he misses his home country and community in Egypt. Well, he's free to go back. Nothing's forcing him to stay. He trashes America. And now we've got tape of him praising Canada as a better place to get the American dream. We'll get into all that when we come back.
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25: This update is brought to you by Ash Brunson's All Clean, the individual sought in connection with the August 26th shooting death of a man on Kaufman Drive in Hopkinsville has been taken into custody. 19-year-old Jabarion Murphy was lodged in the Christian County Jail Monday on the charge of murder after being named and sought by law enforcement as the suspect in the shooting death of 42-year-old Miguel Finch. Our prolonged heat wave continues through the rest of the week with a heat advisory in place until at least 8 p.m. Friday evening. The National Weather Service in Paducah says to expect a daily heat index values between 100 to 106 degrees, with overnight temperatures expected to stay in the 70s, offering little relief from the heat. And that's been your news. 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My name is Hannah Hagman reporting.
23: Here's your WHOP Weather Center forecast. Bright sunshine expected this afternoon, with daytime highs approaching 97. Winds out of the west at around 5 miles an hour. Lows level off around 74 tonight. Clear skies tomorrow. Daytime highs approaching 98. Temps well above average Thursday and Friday, with highs in the upper 90s. That's the forecast from the WHOP Weather Center. I'm meteorologist Megan Mulford. Right now, 95.
0: This is a Bloomberg Money Minute. Kroenke Sports and Entertainment says it's reached an agreement to buy the LA Angels from Artie Moreno, with the sale expected to close early next year. Kroenke already owns the LA Rams, the Denver Nuggets, the Colorado Avalanche, the Colorado Rapids, and Premier League champion Arsenal. Moreno bought the Angels back in 2003 for around $184 million from the Walt Disney Company. Back in March, Forbes valued the Angels at $2.8 billion. Congress clearing funding legislation to avert a government shutdown starting October 1st by passing a stopgap funding bill to finance the government through December 11th. The Senate approved the bill in early August, but President Trump has vowed not to sign any legislation until Congress passes new voter identification requirements. A stopgap bill is needed because none of the 12 annual spending bills for the new fiscal year have been approved by Congress. Markets continue to be all in the red. The Dow is down around 0.75%. The S&P also down around 0.75%, while the NASDAQ is down 1%. Dan Schwartzman, Bloomberg Radio.
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5: Fox News, I'm Tom Graham. The U.S. military says it's once again targeting striking targets in Iran.
7: The U.S. military resumed airstrikes against Iranian targets today near the Strait of Hormuz for a second time since Sunday. Iran fired 8 ballistic missiles at a U.S. base in Jordan Sunday and fired on another ship in the Strait of Hormuz overnight, the fourth time since last Monday.
5: Fox's Jennifer Griffin there, a judge in the Lindsey Clancy trial, telling jurors to keep deliberating after they said they can't reach a unanimous decision on whether to hold the Massachusetts mother criminally responsible for killing her 3 young children.
8: I'm going to ask you to go back out, keeping in mind all of the instructions that I gave you, to go out and to continue your deliberations at this time.
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26: 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A new report says Democrats are trying to position themselves as the normal ones ahead of the midterm elections, but will it resonate? Also, with looming insolvency for Social Security and the benefit cuts that would go with it, Congress is trying to find the backbone to address it. 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

0: that's what I try to do in politics. Like, what happens when people are in pain? And I think that part of what we have to understand is that sometimes when we move, we create so much collateral damage, because too often we have been on the wrong side of our own policies.
1: Right.
0: That's not ever to say that terrorism is okay, because it's wrong, it's never okay, and you have to address it when it happens. But I think we have to make sure that when we say that there's a rules-based international order.
2: Wow. Amazing. You know, does he love this country, Linda, based on your interpretation of what he's saying? I don't know. Why would you be friends with Hassan Piker, his BFF?
3: You know, I don't think any of them love America, honestly. I really don't. And they're not trying to hide it. I think when people tell you who they are, I think you should believe them.
2: Yeah, I think you should, too. This is a statement I make often. Now we've got a new statement from the one and only El Sayed. And this is about comparing, and it just resurfaced. It's amazing how things come back to bite people. Well, let's just talk. This is him showing his love for America. I got to give props to our friend Benny Johnson. He unearthed this audio. That's where I saw it. Or Linda, I think, saw it first, about El Sayed praising Canada over the U.S. as being better to achieve the American dream. If you want to achieve the American dream, we should move to Canada because it's twice as likely there. Listen.
4: Contrary to what we're taught, that we are the land of opportunity where anyone with a dollar and a dream can make it. In fact, too few people have that first dollar. Economic data shows us that if you want to achieve the American dream, well, you should move to Canada because it's twice as likely there. Here, where you start predicts where you end.
2: You know what's amazing about all this talk about Canada lately and the trade conflict and war? This is the most amazing thing to me is that Canada wouldn't survive without the United States of America. They just wouldn't. Period, end stop. By the way, I think we'd be negligent not to point out the president now is battling Iran successfully. And we'll get to I guess we'll have time later. We'll get to his comments when Newt joins us coming up later in the program today. And why do so many people, they have single payer in Canada. Why do so many Canadians come to the U.S. for health care and they are willing to pay out-of-pocket money for the better care, the more immediate care that they'd otherwise be waiting for in Canada? Why is the National Health Service, that's a universal health care system in Great Britain, why is it going belly up? Why is it going bankrupt? You know, inquiring minds would like to know. Just a thought. Pretty unbelievable. Anyway, 800-941-SHAWN if you want to be a part of the program. A lot of ground to cover. And what are the long-term implications of this Lindsey Clancy trial? We'll get into that with Nancy Grace and Tiffany Smiley coming up today, because it's going to be used over and over again. Get used to it. Listen, I want to remind you, everyone needs a home security system. It's a dangerous world. There's a lot of evil in it, and I don't want you to be a victim of it. You know, so many systems out there, you know, only alert you after a break-in has already occurred.
5: Mr. and Mrs. McLaughlin, your home has been broken into.
2: 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And if they ask, hey, how'd you hear about us? 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Anyway, remember, there's no safe like Simply Safe. Newt Gingrich next.
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7: Kentucky writer and cultural critic Wendell Berry has died. The New York Times broke the story, reporting Berry passed away last Thursday at the age of 92. Berry's novels and poems are heavily associated with rural Kentucky and his personal advocacy for a more agrarian lifestyle across the U.S. He was also known as an environmental activist, previously arrested during protests against strip mining here in Kentucky and the construction of a nuclear power plant in Indiana. Keeneland is hiring seasonal workers as preparations are made for the fall meet and the Breeders' Cup World Championships. Operators of the racetrack are looking to fill a variety of positions before the October events. Jobs include those in hospitality and food service. Folks who are interested can apply in person on Tuesdays and Thursdays or online at Keeneland.com. I'm Joe Lincoln.
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15: Here's your WHOP Weather Center forecast. Bright sunshine expected this afternoon, with daytime highs approaching 97. Winds out of the west at around 5 miles an hour. Lows level off around 74 tonight. Clear skies tomorrow, daytime highs approaching 98. Temps well above average Thursday and Friday, with highs in the upper 90s. That's the forecast from the WHOP Weather Center. I'm meteorologist Megan Mulford. Right now, 95.
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2: Newt Gingrich, he says we can shock the world in 63 days, and he's put together 5 podcasts on how to do it. He'll explain it next. Later, the long-term implications of this Lindsey Clancy case. 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
22: The jury's done for the day on Lisa Brady, Fox News, at the Lindsey Clancy murder trial in Massachusetts.
23: My understanding is that you would request to be excused till tomorrow at 9 o'clock, so I'm going to excuse you till then.
22: Judge William Sullivan, a short time ago, also thanking jurors for their hard work, hours after telling them to keep deliberating, following a note that they could not reach a unanimous decision over the killing of Clancy's three young children.
24: This is 23 hours of deliberations over 4 days for this jury of nine women and three men. And instead of perhaps sending in another note saying they wanted more time or that they perhaps are still at an impasse, it's interesting that they've decided to go back for the night. I mean, it implies that they're still working through this to see if they can reach a unanimous decision one way or the other.
22: Fox's Brian Yenes at the courthouse in Plymouth. Clancy is using an insanity defense. Tropical storm Edward just making landfall a short time ago near Johnson Bayou, Louisiana. Maximum sustained winds 60 miles per hour, but heavy rain the main concern, possibly several inches in some areas. Forecasters expect potentially dangerous flash flooding in southeast Texas into tomorrow. Iran reportedly firing missiles and drones in response to new U.S. strikes, even after a warning from President Trump they'll be hit harder if there's retaliation.
25: These appear to be relatively widespread strikes focused on southwestern Iran. Reports of explosions on Keshem Island and also in the city of Bandar Abbas. These are IRGC strongholds. This is where the Iranian Navy was threatening the international shipping lanes of the Strait of Hormuz as recently as last night.
22: Fox's Trey Yingst. The U.S. military says it is targeting Iran's Revolutionary Guard. There's no independent confirmation of Iranian reports that a U.S. strike hit a house hosting a wedding, leading to deaths and injuries. A sell-off on Wall Street, the Dow down 418 at the bell. 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
4: And this is Deontay Berry reporting. A prolonged heat wave continues through the rest of the week, with a heat advisory in place until at least 8 p.m. Friday evening. The National Weather Service in Paducah says to expect daily heat index values between 100 to 106 degrees, with overnight temperatures expected to stay in the 70s. The museums of historic Hopkinsville Christian County are gearing up to welcome the community to their third gala fundraiser. Speaking with WHOP recently, Museums Director Alyssa Keller was all high spirits and excited to talk about one of Hopkinsville's most creative natives, artist Gant Gaither. This year's gala will be on September 18th, and the theme is Palm Royale, the museum's Gant Gaither Gala. Gaither was born and raised in Hopkinsville as the son of a local surgeon. Keller says he would go on to become a Broadway and Hollywood producer, an author, a theater owner, and much more before retiring to focus on his art in the 1960s.
5: Gant Gaither was born and raised in Hopkinsville, graduated from Hopkinsville High School, and then went on to lead this really fabulous, interesting, and creative life where he owned a theater in Miami. He served in World War II, and then he lived in New York and worked on Broadway, became friends with Grace Kelly, went to her wedding in Monaco with her, and then moved to Hollywood, worked as a movie producer, settles in Palm Springs, and works as an artist. And he did really interesting and fun, whimsical designs on animals.
4: And 19-year-old Jabarion Murphy was lodged in the Christian County Jail Monday on the charge of murder after being named and sought by law enforcement as the suspect in the shooting death of 42-year-old Miguel Finch on August 26th. Deontay Berry reporting.
1: Here's your WHOP Weather Center forecast. Bright sunshine expected this afternoon, with daytime highs approaching 97. Winds out of the west at around 5 miles an hour. Lows level off around 74 tonight. Clear skies tomorrow. Daytime highs approaching 98. Temps well above average Thursday and Friday, with highs in the upper 90s. That's the forecast from the WHOP Weather Center. I'm meteorologist Megan Mulford. Right now, 95.
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0: right, we continue with former Speaker of the House Newt Gingrich. Remember on Hannity.com, 5 podcasts, how Republicans can shock the world in this midterm election cycle, 63 days from now. But can I just ask this question? Because I'm listening very closely to you. All right, I want a long, extended answer from you. Can I hold you over for just a couple more minutes? Do you mind, or do you have the time even to do it?
1: I'm glad to do it. And Calista said I could do it, so I'll be happy to do it.
0: We have a long history of that, too. But that's a different story for a different day. 6 Hour, longtime partner on this program. And you've heard me talk about the 365. It's the number one selling concealed carry pistol in America today. It's my everyday carry. And more people carry firearms today. You need a personal safety protection plan for you and your family. And more people thinking about that, especially in light of rising crime and a movement that wants to defund the police. Anyway, 6 Hour, they have a 270-year history of precision craftsmanship, reliability. They are the choice, the official sidearm of the U.S. military. 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
3: And this update is brought to you by Ash Brunson's All Clean. Our prolonged heat wave continues through the rest of the week, with a heat advisory in place until at least 8 p.m. Friday. The National Weather Service in Paducah says to expect daily heat index values between 100 to 106 degrees. 19-year-old Jabarion Murphy was lodged in the Christian County Jail Monday on the charge of murder after being named and sought by law enforcement as the suspect in the shooting death of 42-year-old Miguel Finch on August 26th. And dove season is officially underway across Kentucky, with hunters setting up watch in fields all across the countryside. The Kentucky Department of Fish and Wildlife is reminding prospective hunters of a couple regulations as we head into dove and migratory bird season. The first being that there is a daily hunting limit of 15 birds with a 45 bird possession limit. Deontay Berry reporting.
4: Here's your WHOP Weather Center forecast. Bright sunshine expected this afternoon, with daytime highs approaching 97. Winds out of the west at around 5 miles an hour. Lows level off around 74 tonight. Clear skies tomorrow. Daytime highs approaching 98. Temps well above average Thursday and Friday, with highs in the upper 90s. That's the forecast from the WHOP Weather Center. I'm meteorologist Megan Mulford. Right now, it's 96 degrees.
5: This is a Bloomberg Money Minute. More losses on Wall Street today on renewed fighting between the U.S. and Iran, which sent oil spiking higher, igniting worries about rising inflation and the likelihood of a Federal Reserve rate hike later this month. At the close, the Dow down 419 points, 0.75% lower. The Nasdaq lost 271. That's a 1% drop. And the S&P was down 55. Oil is higher after hours, now approaching $91 a barrel. The big gainer today, shares of GoPro up 40% on news the action camera maker is being bought out by Starman Optical, a photonics company, for just $285 million in cash. It was worth billions just a few years ago. And a new owner for the MLB's Los Angeles Angels, Stan Kroenke of Kroenke Sports and Entertainment, already the owner of the NFL's Los Angeles Rams, the NBA's Denver Nuggets, the NHL's Colorado Avalanche, and other teams, also TV and media outlets. No terms disclosed. Tom Busby, Bloomberg Radio.
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8: Fox News, I'm John Saucier. Utah Judge Tony Graf set to decide whether a 22-year-old man will face trial over accusations that he killed conservative political activist Charlie Kirk. The judge did rule that cameras will be allowed in the courtroom for his decision.
9: Because the relevant evidence was previously presented in open court, the public interest and access to legal argument outweighs the incremental prejudice established on the present record.
8: The suspect has not entered a plea, could face a death penalty if convicted. Kirk shot and killed during a campus event at Utah Valley University last September. Midterm elections coming up quick. Control of Congress, of course, hangs in the balance. House Democratic Caucus Chair Pete Aguilar disputes Republicans' claims that Democrats are communists.
10: The vice chair and I are capitalists. We believe in capitalists. We believe in rules and laws and borders, all of these things. It's just fanciful that Republicans think otherwise.
8: There are many Democratic Socialists of America candidates in these midterms. 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
11: Hi, this is Gordon Deal. Wednesday on This Morning, America's First News. A new report says Democrats are trying to position themselves as the normal ones ahead of the midterm elections, but will it resonate? Also, with looming insolvency for Social Security and the benefit cuts that would go with it, Congress is trying to find the backbone to address it. And the football fans with the foulest language in the NFL. 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
1: Dr. Ralph Alvarado is accusing his opponent of unfairly targeting law enforcement. The Republican nominee made the comments while accepting an endorsement from the Kentucky Fraternal Order of Police yesterday as he runs to replace Congressman Andy Barr in central Kentucky. Alvarado says Democrat Zach Dembo used his former position as a federal prosecutor to go after police officers who had been accused of crimes. A spokesperson for Dembo says he worked closely with law enforcement while serving as a federal prosecutor, but he does not believe anyone is above the law. A woman who appeared in a beloved 80s and 90s TV series is working on a Christmas movie in Bourbon County. Danica McKellar is starring in Great American Family's The Greatest Christmas Gift of All. McKellar is best known for playing Winnie Cooper on The Wonder Years, the love interest of main character Kevin Arnold. Cast and crew are nearing the end of a two-week shoot. I'm Joe Lincoln.
0: This is the Kentucky News Network.
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7: Here's your WHOP Weather Center forecast. Lows dip down to about 74 tonight. Under clear skies, southerly winds at around 5 miles an hour. Ample sunshine expected again tomorrow. Daytime highs approaching 98. Lows dip down to about 75 tomorrow night. Clear skies. Lots of sunshine and dry Thursday and Friday with highs in the upper 90s. That's the forecast from the WHOP Weather Center. I'm meteorologist Megan Mulford. Right now, 96.
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3: Iran strikes back. Hamis Sabrady, Fox News. Iran's Revolutionary Guard claiming to be targeting a U.S. base in Jordan after U.S. airstrikes on Iranian military sites near the Strait of Hormuz, the second round of attacks since the weekend.
4: President Trump says the strikes are in response to Iran attempting to drop mines in the Strait of Hormuz and launching 8 missiles at a U.S. base in Jordan. In a social media post, the president says if Iran retaliates for the very justified attack, they will be hit again at a much harder and higher level. He also warns the biggest attack of them all is waiting in the wings, and when it's over, there will be very little left of the Islamic Republic of Iran. The trading of strikes this week ended a weeks-long lull in military operations. The Trump administration has focused on new economic pressure against Iran.
3: Fox's Jared Halpern at the White House. Again, there are reports Iran is retaliating and that a U.S. strike hit a house hosting a wedding, leading to deaths and injuries. No independent confirmation of that or the reports of a U.S. base in Jordan being targeted again. The jury at the Lindsey Clancy murder trial is due back for a fifth day of deliberations tomorrow. They continue today, even after telling the judge they could not reach a unanimous decision over the killing of Clancy's 3 children. Closing arguments in Utah at a hearing on whether Tyler Robinson should stand trial for the killing of Charlie Kirk nearly 1 year ago. Utah County Prosecutor Ryan McBride says there's more than enough evidence.
5: Any one of those 4 categories of evidence would provide evidence, certainly probable cause, and possibly proof beyond a reasonable doubt that the defendant is the man who shot Charlie Kirk. And in this case, we have all 4 categories of evidence.
3: The defense has questioned key evidence and the prosecution's claim of political motivation. September begins with a sell-off on Wall Street, the Dow dropping 419 back under 53K as U.S. oil prices surge back over $90 a barrel. 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
14: And this is Deontay Berry reporting. A prolonged heat wave continues through the rest of the week, with a heat advisory in place until at least 8 p.m. Friday evening. The National Weather Service in Paducah says to expect daily heat index values between 100 to 106 degrees, with overnight temperatures expected to stay in the 70s. The museums of historic Hopkinsville Christian County are gearing up to welcome the community to their third gala fundraiser. Speaking with WHOP recently, Museums Director Alyssa Keller was all high spirits and excited to talk about one of Hopkinsville's most creative natives, artist Gant Gaither. This year's gala will be on September 18th, and the theme is Palm Royale, the museum's Gant Gaither Gala. Gaither was born and raised in Hopkinsville as the son of a local surgeon. Keller says he would go on to become a Broadway and Hollywood producer, an author, a theater owner, and much more before retiring to focus on his art in the 1960s.
15: Gant Gaither was born and raised in Hopkinsville, graduated from Hopkinsville High School, and then went on to lead this really fabulous, interesting, and creative life where he owned a theater in Miami. He served in World War II, and then he lived in New York and worked on Broadway, became friends with Grace Kelly, went to her wedding in Monaco with her, and then moved to Hollywood, worked as a movie producer, settles in Palm Springs, and works as an artist. And he did really interesting and fun, whimsical designs on animals.
14: And 19-year-old Jabarion Murphy was lodged in the Christian County Jail Monday on the charge of murder after being named and sought by law enforcement as the suspect in the shooting death of 42-year-old Miguel Finch on August 26th. Deontay Berry reporting.
16: Here's your WHOP Weather Center forecast. Lows dip down to about 74 tonight. Under clear skies, southerly winds at around 5 miles an hour. Ample sunshine expected again tomorrow. Daytime highs approaching 98. Lows dip down to about 75 tomorrow night. Clear skies. Lots of sunshine and dry Thursday and Friday with highs in the upper 90s. That's the forecast from the WHOP Weather Center. I'm meteorologist Megan Mulford. Right now, 96.
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2: And this update is brought to you by Ash Brunson's All Clean. Our prolonged heat wave continues through the rest of the week, with a heat advisory in place until at least 8 p.m. Friday. The National Weather Service in Paducah says to expect daily heat index values between 100 to 106 degrees. 19-year-old Jabarion Murphy was lodged in the Christian County Jail Monday on the charge of murder after being named and sought by law enforcement as the suspect in the shooting death of 42-year-old Miguel Finch on August 26th. And dove season is officially underway across Kentucky, with hunters setting up watch in fields all across the countryside. The Kentucky Department of Fish and Wildlife is reminding prospective hunters of a couple regulations as we head into dove and migratory bird season. The first being that there is a daily hunting limit of 15 birds with a 45 bird possession limit. Deontay Berry reporting.
3: Here's your WHOP Weather Center forecast. Lows dip down to about 74. Tonight, under clear skies, southerly winds at around 5 miles an hour. Ample sunshine expected again tomorrow. Daytime highs approaching 98. Lows dip down to about 75. Tomorrow night, clear skies. Lots of sunshine and dry Thursday and Friday with highs in the upper 90s. That's the forecast from the WHOP Weather Center. I'm meteorologist Megan Mulford. Right now, 96.
4: 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In exchange, YouTube gets a cut of the sales. PC maker Dell late today raising its full-year outlook thanks to surging demand for its AI servers. It predicts sales will rise by $25 billion this year. For a second day in a row, the U.S. conducting strikes against Iran for what President Trump says is a failed attempt to lay more mines in the Strait of Hormuz. That sent oil prices much higher and stocks lower. The Dow today ending 419 points lower. The Nasdaq lost 271. That's a 1% drop. The S&P down 55, and oil approaching $91 a barrel in late trading. And Dyson, best known for its vacuums, is out with a $500 AI toothbrush that has a camera to give real-time feedback on your teeth and gums. Tom Busby, Bloomberg Radio.
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6: Fox News, I'm Tom Graham. Tropical storm Edward making landfall this afternoon on the Gulf Coast as it drenches millions in Texas and Louisiana.
7: The highest wind speed so far was 71 miles per hour. Now the storm is going to continue going inland, headed west into Texas, where we could also see some pretty impactful rainfall.
6: Fox Weather's Brandi Campbell in Orange, Texas. Jury deliberations will resume tomorrow in the Lindsay Clancy trial. She's the Massachusetts mom who admitted to killing her three children. Her defense, though, argues she was not criminally responsible because of her postpartum mental health issues. Earlier today, the jury said they could not reach an agreement on a verdict.
8: Jury of nine women and three men. Judge William Sullivan called them into the courtroom and told them to keep trying.
6: Fox's Brian Yenis, America's listening to Fox News.
9: Hi, this is Gordon Deal. 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A new report says Democrats are trying to position themselves as the normal ones ahead of the midterm elections, but will it resonate? Also, with looming insolvency for Social Security and the benefit cuts that would go with it, Congress is trying to find the backbone to address it. And the football fans with the foulest language in the NFL. 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

0: of the medications that you're taking when you're taking them. You know, there's a certain intellectual knowledge that you would expect any person that's in that position to apply. I mean, I'm sure as a nurse, you know, you knew about medications. So, I mean, it gets rather complicated. Look, I appreciate the thoughtful hour that we've spent on this because I think that this is not going away.
1: No.
0: I think that we are going to hear one Lindsay, we'll refer to it as the Lindsey Clancy defense moving forward, one after another. And as far as, you know, a system that is going to allow this person to ever walk the streets, that to me is a massive, massive flaw in the system of justice. Justice has to be served. There will be no long-term justice, in my view, for those three children that were strangled to death. But I do appreciate the thoughtful debate. Tiffany, I prefer when we usually agree. Nancy Grace, love and prayers to you. I know this actually probably, unfortunately, brings back very, very painful memories in your life, and for that I apologize. And you did not deserve what this defense attorney said about you, and for that I'm sorry too. 800-941-SHAWN is our number if you want to be a part of the program. You know, we better do a reevaluation of everything that we're thinking and doing. Reagan once said, "Inflation is as violent as a mugger, frightening as an armed robber, deadly as a hitman." Reagan had a lot of wisdom and a lot of success. So what does inflation mean for you and your retirement and the quality of life you'd like for your retirement? Now, you can learn how to protect your savings, hedge your money against inflation. I'm so glad that somebody got a hold of me. I was not really able to save money till my mid to late 20s. And when I was, somebody got a hold of me and said, "Why don't you put some of it diversify?" I didn't really understand diversification. If you don't have money to invest, you're not thinking about diversification, even though economics was my major in college. But he said, just put a small percentage of your savings in gold and silver. And I adopted it, and I've done it ever since, and I've never regretted it. And that's where my partners, Goldco, come in. But I'm not just a part. They're not just a partner on this show, an advertiser. I'm a customer of theirs. So I speak from firsthand experience that they're just great to deal with. They want people to be informed. They want people to be educated. They want people to be knowledgeable. That's why they will rush you a free gold and silver guide, a great kit to get started, filled with critical information. You'll see if you qualify for the extra 10% in bonus gold or silver just for getting started. Anyway, it's a great partner of the show. I love being a customer of theirs. 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
4: Kentucky writer and cultural critic Wendell Berry has died. The New York Times broke the story, reporting Berry passed away last Thursday at the age of 92. Berry's novels and poems are heavily associated with rural Kentucky and his personal advocacy for a more agrarian lifestyle across the U.S. He was also known as an environmental activist, previously arrested during protests against strip mining here in Kentucky and the construction of a nuclear power plant in Indiana. Keeneland is hiring seasonal workers as preparations are made for the fall meet and the Breeders' Cup World Championships. Operators of the racetrack are looking to fill a variety of positions before the October events. Jobs include those in hospitality and food service. Folks who are interested can apply in person on Tuesdays and Thursdays or online at Keeneland.com. I'm Joe Lincoln.
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9: Here's your WHOP Weather Center forecast. Lows dip down to about 74. Tonight, under clear skies, southerly winds at around 5 miles an hour. Ample sunshine expected again tomorrow. Daytime highs approaching 98. Lows dip down to about 75. Tomorrow night, clear skies. Lots of sunshine and dry Thursday and Friday with highs in the upper 90s. That's the forecast from the WHOP Weather Center. I'm meteorologist Megan Mulford. Right now, 96.
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4: Here's your WHOP Weather Center forecast. Lows dip down to about 74 tonight. Under clear skies, southerly winds at around 5 miles an hour. Ample sunshine expected again tomorrow. Daytime highs approaching 98. Lows dip down to about 75 tomorrow night. Clear skies. Lots of sunshine and dry Thursday and Friday with highs in the upper 90s. That's the forecast from the WHOP Weather Center. I'm meteorologist Megan Mulford. Right now, 96.
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2: Dr. Ralph Alvarado is accusing his opponent of unfairly targeting law enforcement. The Republican nominee made the comments while accepting an endorsement from the Kentucky Fraternal Order of Police yesterday as he runs to replace Congressman Andy Barr in central Kentucky. Alvarado says Democrat Zach Dembo used his former position as a federal prosecutor to go after police officers who had been accused of crimes. A spokesperson for Dembo says he worked closely with law enforcement while serving as a federal prosecutor, but he does not believe anyone is above the law. A woman who appeared in a beloved 80s and 90s TV series is working on a Christmas movie in Bourbon County. Danica McKellar is starring in Great American Family's The Greatest Christmas Gift of All. McKellar is best known for playing Winnie Cooper on The Wonder Years, the love interest of main character Kevin Arnold. Cast and crew are nearing the end of a two-week shoot. I'm Joe Lincoln.
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5: Here's your WHOP Weather Center forecast. Lows dip down to about 74 tonight. Under clear skies, southerly winds at around 5 miles an hour. Ample sunshine expected again tomorrow. Daytime highs approaching 98. Lows dip down to about 75 tomorrow night. Clear skies. Lots of sunshine and dry Thursday and Friday with highs in the upper 90s. That's the forecast from the WHOP Weather Center. I'm meteorologist Megan Mulford. Right now, 96.
6: This is a Bloomberg Money Minute. Advertised job openings in July edging a tiny bit higher from June to 7.27 million jobs, suggesting employers are cautious in a low-hire, low-fire environment. The increase in openings led by manufacturing, healthcare, and state and local government jobs. On Wall Street, stocks took a beating today after oil spiked higher on a second day of fighting between the U.S. and Iran. That's raising worries about higher inflation, bolstering the case for a Federal Reserve rate hike in just 2 weeks. At the close, the Dow down 419 points, 0.75% lower. The Nasdaq down 271, that's a 1% drop. The S&P lost 55, and oil approaching $91 a barrel in late trading. Congress approving a bill that will avert a federal government shutdown on October 1st. And The Gap is putting out a new line of handbags, hopefully in time for the holidays, using its signature fleece and denim material. But these will be designed by a former handbag designer at Coach. Tom Busby, Bloomberg Radio.
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10: Fox News. I'm John Saucier. The House has voted to approve a Senate-passed measure that would fund the federal government until December 11th. House Speaker Mike Johnson.
11: We are not going to have our troops in harm's way without getting paychecks. We're not going to have the Coast Guard, TSA, other essential functions of the government shut down.
10: This next goes to President Trump to sign. A Utah judge, Tony Graf, set to decide whether a 22-year-old suspect will face trial over accusations that he killed conservative political activist Charlie Kirk. Defense attorney Stacey Visser argues the death penalty should be off the table because there's not enough evidence he put others at risk.
12: There were no actual threats by the assailant to the third party. There was no evidence that would suggest that anyone else was threatened.
10: The suspect has not entered a plea, could face the death penalty if convicted. Kirk was shot and killed during a campus event at Utah Valley University last September. 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
4: Here's your WHOP Weather Center forecast. Lows dip down to about 74. Tonight, under clear skies, southerly winds at around 5 miles an hour. Ample sunshine expected again tomorrow. Daytime highs approaching 98. Lows dip down to about 75. Tomorrow night, clear skies. Lots of sunshine and dry Thursday and Friday with highs in the upper 90s. That's the forecast from the WHOP Weather Center. I'm meteorologist Megan Mulford. Right now, 96.
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6: Summer is in Canada, which sounds like an oxymoron to me, but what's up? 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
2: And this update is brought to you by Ashburnson's All Clean. Our prolonged heat wave continues through the rest of the week, with a heat advisory in place until at least 8 p.m. Friday. The National Weather Service in Paducah says to expect daily heat index values between 100 to 106 degrees. 19-year-old Jabarion Murphy was lodged in the Christian County Jail Monday on the charge of murder after being named and sought by law enforcement as the suspect in the shooting death of 42-year-old Miguel Finch on August 26th. And dove season is officially underway across Kentucky, with hunters setting up watch in fields all across the countryside. The Kentucky Department of Fish and Wildlife is reminding prospective hunters of a couple regulations as we head into dove and migratory bird season. The first being that there is a daily hunting limit of 15 birds with a 45-bird possession limit. Deontay Berry reporting.
3: Here's your WHOP Weather Center forecast. Lows dip down to about 74 tonight. Under clear skies, southerly winds at around 5 miles an hour. Ample sunshine expected again tomorrow. Daytime highs approaching 98. Lows dip down to about 75 tomorrow night. Clear skies. Lots of sunshine and dry Thursday and Friday with highs in the upper 90s. That's the forecast from the WHOP Weather Center. I'm meteorologist Megan Mulford. Right now, 94.
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9: This is a Bloomberg Money Minute. John Turn is succeeding Tim Cook as the CEO of Apple today. He says next week's launch of the new iPhone 18 line and Apple's first ever foldable iPhone will be phenomenal, and that there are more products in the pipeline. That sent shares of Apple nearly 3% higher today, while elsewhere on Wall Street, stocks lost ground and oil spiked higher after a second day in a row of U.S. military attacks on Iranian targets. The Dow tumbling 419 points. The NASDAQ down 271. That's a 1% decline. The S&P down 55. Oil nearing $91 a barrel in late trading. That's the highest since June. And it's raising worries about overall inflation moving higher. A late earnings beat from Palo Alto Networks on strong corporate demand for its cybersecurity systems. And Dunkin' teaming up with Febreze on a new line of air fresheners for the home in scents like vanilla latte, cinnamon roll, and strawberry frosted donut. Tom Busby, Bloomberg Radio.
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7: This is a Fox News alert. I'm Kevin Uretsky, Fox News. In Utah, Judge Tony Graff ruling that Tyler Robinson, the suspect in the shooting and killing of political activist Charlie Kirk, will stand trial. There had been an extensive preliminary hearing in the case. Judge Graff ruling that Tyler Robinson will stand trial for the killing of Charlie Kirk. Meanwhile, no verdict yet in the murder trial of a Massachusetts mother, Lindsay Clancy, who's charged with murdering her three young children. Here's Fox's Gernal Scott.
12: The nine women and three men deciding the fate of Lindsay Clancy at one point Tuesday told Judge William Sullivan they could not agree on the Massachusetts mom's level of guilt.
7: The jury will resume deliberations tomorrow. The defense claims Clancy's not criminally responsible because she had postpartum psychosis. 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
7: Here's your WHOP Weather Center forecast. Lows around 74 tonight, under clear skies, southerly winds at around 5 miles an hour. Bright sunshine expected again tomorrow, highs level off around 98, lows around 75 tomorrow night. Dry Thursday and Friday, under clear skies with highs in the upper 90s. That's the forecast from the WHOP Weather Center. I'm meteorologist Megan Mulford. Right now, 94.
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